0: sleep.
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3: Home half of the third, and Carlos Rodon delivers to Connor Wong. And that one fouled back. Nothing in one on the catcher. Is hitting 275, a homer, and 14 knocked in. The 0-1. That's down and in. Red Sox made the move to replace Alex Cora at the end of April with Chad Tracy. They haven't been to the playoffs since 2021. They were 81-81 last year. The pitch, swing and a miss.

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1: 2024. So the left hand hitting second.

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1: 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They went with a sweeper that time.

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3: He's gotten ahead of Contreras 0-2, the righty fires. And that is in there, called strike three, and no argument from Contreras, one away. And indeed, Jazz Chisholm Jr. was ejected from this game. And it was Todd Tishner that threw him out, the crew chief. So Chisholm ejected. Volpe comes into the game, takes over at short. That bumps Caballero to second. Here's Romy Gonzalez. Swing and a ground ball to the right side. Caballero to his left. Edge of the outfield grass. Spins and throws it out. And Romy Gonzalez has a hit stolen from him by Jose Caballero.
4: What a great play by Caballero. I mean, we mentioned Gonzalez likes to punch it to that right side, but that one had a lot of high, quick hops. And so Caballero ranged directly laterally and then had nothing behind it but the glove and just gloved it, spun, and threw.
3: Here's Caleb Durbin now. 1-for-2, the pitch. And that is in for a strike. Durbin has the only hit in this game. Did a great job going to school on Carlos Rodon on that changeup, the 0-1. Swing and a ball popped up. First base, Rice into foul ground, makes the catch, and Blackburn gets him 1-2-3 here in the sixth. We'll move to the seventh from Fenway Park. It's the Red Sox 2 and the Yankees nothing. 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
0: Dodgers scored a trio of runs in the fifth, including a two-run single by Mookie Betts, improved to a Major League best 54-30 with their 4-2 win over the Padres. Giants got past the Braves 3-2 in the loss. Chris Sale, an earned run, one walk, 10 Ks in six. His 93rd career strikeout game tied with Curt Schilling for the seventh most in Major League.

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4: We go to the ninth, and from Fenway Park in Boston, it's the Red Sox 2 and the Yankees nothing. Two runs, two hits, no errors for Boston. 0-1-1 for the Yankees as Chapman is ready to work. Jose Caballero in on the right side. Here's the pitch. And a fastball right through there at 97 for strike one. Caballero has grounded to third both times here tonight. Jared Duran stays in the game in left field. The 0-1. Swing and a line drive out towards left center field. That's a base hit. So Caballero comes up with the knock. And with a leadoff single, it brings the tying run to the plate in the form of Anthony Volpe.
5: Well, in some ways, Volpe coming in, you get the right-handed bat. Maybe an advantageous advantage from the standpoint of Jazz Chisholm no longer in this slot. Left on left would be a little bit tougher with Chapman.
4: Chapman fires. And Volpe takes low for a ball. Yeah, Jazz Chisholm ejected earlier in this game after striking out swinging. His beef was the fact that no appeal was asked for at third base on a check swing, the 1-0. And that one misses. So now 2-0. Chapman ready. Kicks and fires. On the ground, foul of third, just foul. So 2-1. Volpe hitting 255, a homer and 13 knocked in. Yankees with just two hits tonight. There's only been four total hits in the game. Right hand hitter waits. Chapman deals. There goes the runner. The pitch is low. Throw to second. And it's too late. And a stolen base for Caballero.
5: This is something Yankees do really well, leading the league in stolen bases. And they're also number one home run rate. So they do both things well. Caballero's brought over for this speed, led the league in the past, and puts himself in the scoring position, takes away the double play.
4: So a man into scoring position, 3-1 to pitch. And that misses for ball four. And now there's two aboard and nobody out. So Chapman into the game and immediately into a jam.
5: Well, and you look at how the Red Sox would have scripted this game up. You're saying, okay, Gray goes quality start deep, hands it almost directly to Chapman, just a little one stop in there. But then he has all these lane of lefties that they had stacked.
4: That's right.
5: They were trying to beat the starter, right, all the lefties against Gray. And now this is what Chapman is facing, but it's not going well so far.
4: Pitch to Rice. That misses inside. As Rice lurched out of the way. Two Two on, nobody out. Boston 2.

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2: All right, Christine, thanks. Max Schumann will be the automatic runner at second base as we move to the 10th. And a new pitcher for the Red Sox will be the right-hander Justin Slayton, the 28-year-old from Longview, Texas, who pitched his college ball at the University of New Mexico. First pitch swinging here is Ahmed

0: pitch. Swing and a line drive. Base hit right field. Out into the vacated right field. In to score Yoshida. Duran wins it. And they mob him between first and second. A seesaw battle in the late stages, and the Red Sox win it in 10. They walk it off 5-4. What a win.
1: 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On the Major League scoreboard, Kyle Schwarber, MLB leading 30th home run of the season in the Phillies 5-4 win over the Mets. He reached 30 homers faster than any player in Phillies history. First National League player with at least 30 before July 1st since Albert Pujols 17 years ago. The Phillies within 3 games of the NL East leading Braves, who fell to the Giants 3-2. Atlanta's dropped 12 of 16. Dodgers beat the Padres 4-2, improved to a big league best 54-30. Junior Caminero went deep for the 4th consecutive game as the Rays beat the Diamondbacks. He's got 7 home runs his last 6 games. For a second straight day, Astros trailed late, and for a second straight day, they rallied, kept their former manager A.J. Hinch from winning his 1,000th Major League game. Houston took care of Detroit 7-5. Cleveland scored 5 in the 8th in their 6-5 comeback victory over Seattle. Our next broadcast, Blue Jays Mariners on Saturday, the 4th of July at 3:30 Eastern. Coming up next, it's game night. For producer Tara Sledjeski and technical director Javon Cutler, I'm Christine Lisi. 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
2: Here's a look at your weatherology forecast. Chance for scattered storms tonight. Otherwise, cloudy skies expected. Lows of a low around 70. Southeasterly winds 8 to 15 miles per hour. Slight chance for isolated rain showers tomorrow. Daytime highs approaching 93. Sunshine mixed with clouds at times. I'm meteorologist Jennifer Wojcicki on 1430 ESPN Beaver Dam. Right now, it's 70 degrees.
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0: right when you got rumors and drama with Bron and what team he's going to. That means we're officially into the NBA offseason. I'm Matt Fontana. He's Justin Tinsley with you tonight here on Game Night on ESPN Radio, ESPN App, and Sirius XM Channel 80. Justin, it just feels right. It's not a knock on Bron. He's for a long time was the center of the universe in the NBA. And it was always a lot of question on where he'd be playing basketball next year. And we're back at it again.
1: You know, I knew we were going to be talking about this topic. And right before we came back on, I decided to Google something that I wrote. I see the date on it right now. It was published July 2nd, 2018.
0: Okay.
1: I wrote this article because this was obviously the offseason right after LeBron's last year in Cleveland, 2018. Mm-hmm. They had just lost to the Warriors in the finals. And I titled this piece, which I thought was some incredible prose at the

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1: Could we see the end of a dynamic duo in Boston? Jaylen Brown playing for the Celtics, or could he find a new home? 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A dynamic duo of our own making here. He's Justin Tinsley. I'm Matt Fontana. But we're not going anywhere. Either one of us are getting traded. We'll take the $48 and $47 million contracts those guys have, though.
2: Absolutely.
1: Write that down. Put that down. We'll take the contracts.
2: Mm-hmm.
1: But we'll stick around together. With Jaylen Brown, it's just the biggest story in the NBA. Like, it's so funny, Justin. Like, we had a trade today with Miles Bridges. We had the LaMelo trade, which is a big one. The Giannis thing kicked everything off. But I think even with the other moves, and Bron is a story as well, everybody's just, like, the next domino feels to be Jaylen Brown, which could then, again, open things up, change things for LeBron, open things up, change things for Kawhi. Like, I feel like that's the next one. The question is, when and if we're going to get this Jaylen Brown move?
2: That's the $6 million question. You know, for a bunch of reasons you just said, Matt, I think the resolution is they do nothing. Because, again, we talked about it earlier in the show. Unless there's a deal that we are just not seeing right now, mm-hmm. unless there's something that we just haven't thought of, I don't think Boston gets better by dealing this guy. But to your point, it is you can't even call it an elephant in the room anymore, because everyone's talking about it. It's not hiding in a corner. Like, it's in the middle of the room. In a lot of ways, all roads and all discussions lead back to Jaylen Brown in Boston.
1: And there's multiple ways that GMs can draw

0: He's just not out there.
1: The other part, one article I read today was this list of teams being interested. The Raptors, the Nets, the Hornets, and the Hawks. What all four of those teams have in common? They're in the East. Why would Boston want to help them? Like, you know, the other one is Cleveland. Reportedly, the Celtics really want Evan Mobley for a trade. Okay, sure, I get that swap. I don't say the same thing to the Cavs front office. Why would you want to go in any... I get it. Jaylen Brown's a really good player. Evan Mobley's a pretty good player. Like, I don't want that to work out for them. Even if it almost works out for me, that's fine. You know, maybe the Clippers? Sure, that's fine. But the Celtics sitting there with that collection of teams, I get that you can't just shut down and say, well, we never trade with an Eastern Conference team because we're in the Eastern Conference. I understand it. But it's a trade of this magnitude? Something this big?
0: Yeah.
1: Like, and if you don't have these deals flooding in and you really aren't finding the best deal, I believe that Brad Stevens will just say, hey, we didn't get a good deal. We're going to keep Jaylen Brown here. We're going to move forward and everything will be fine. It's just going to come right back up at the trade deadline. It'll come back up next offseason.
0: Yep.
1: You know, it's just going to be never ending until you actually get that finite resolution, which you never get in the NBA.
0: And here's the thing, too, and I believe you mentioned this earlier in the show. Let's say they find that deal. They find the deal that they want. And it's like, all right, there are four first-round picks. This is what we want for Jaylen Brown. If Jaylen Brown says, you can make that trade, but I'm not re-signing with that team.
1: Right.
0: Then what? Then the whole deal is just, it explodes in your face. You know, like, then the whole deal falls apart. Because if you're the team trading for Jaylen Brown, and you got to give up a haul that is, let's just say, four first-round picks, you're not doing that without confirmation that he is going to re-sign with you. And that's more important, honestly, than any other part of this equation.
1: And that's counterintuitive, because then Jaylen Brown would sit there and say, well, you just gave up all these draft picks. How are you going to build this team around me?
0: Exactly.
1: You know, number one, you're any team that would have the four picks to give up to the Celtics is probably a pretty bad basketball team. Good basketball teams, maybe outside of Oklahoma City, have a rich of draft picks, right? But they don't have a salary cap space. You need a bad team to have the salary cap space to take on Jaylen Brown in his contract, to have a surplus of picks to equal what the Boston Celtics have. So that if you're Jaylen Brown, like, you know, again, just off this list, the Nets, okay. Well, what are you going to build around me now that you give up all these picks? The Hawks are a little bit different because, like, I feel like the Hawks are actually kind of cooking a little bit down there with some of their moves. And actually, that might put them over the top, which would make a lot of sense for them. But, yeah, for the vast majority of them, from Jaylen Brown, you're like, this isn't a good situation. And given all this future, I get you had to give it up to get me here. But what do we got to maintain it coming up in the future? Well, speaking of in the future, is it time for a salary cap? It's Game Night right here on ESPN Radio and the ESPN app.
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1: And that's the problem. The union's supposed to look out for the majority of the players, right, in the best interest. The best interests are the jobbers, the guys that are on the mid, where it's like if you increase to a salary floor, they're making more money. 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It's not what a union should be doing. Coming up a little more than just a hard foul. 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
7: Here's a look at your weatherology forecast. Chance for scattered thunderstorms tonight. Otherwise, cloudy skies expected. Lows of aloft around 70. Southeasterly winds 8 to 15 miles per hour. Daytime highs approaching 93. Tomorrow, a blend of clouds and sun. Lows dip down to about 74. Tomorrow night, mainly clear. I'm meteorologist Jennifer Wojcicki on 1430 ESPN Beaver Dam. Right now, it's 71 degrees.
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2: Hi, this is Andy Cash.

0: what some were saying, the game being over-officiated, and now we're kind of at this point where many are feeling that the game is going back to a standard it was previously at, which many coaches, executives had an issue with, and that's once again with inconsistent officiating.
1: I think anybody who's a fan or covers any league, I mean, we see it all the time in every league, right? We talk about it in the NFL, like, oh, what's a catch and what's not a catch? What's not a catch? We see it in the NBA. The quality of officiating will dictate the quality of a game. And it's really unfortunate in a lot of cases, because being a referee is one of the hardest professions you can ever embark on. There's not really a lot of reward in it. When you get one call wrong, everybody knows who you are for all the wrong reasons. But when you are single-handedly responsible for the quality, not just of a game, but the fan experience as well, that's what the league is going to have to, like, look in the mirror and say, how do we counteract this? How do we improve on it? And I think once you improve on that, then maybe you improve on these conversations where we're talking about Caitlin Clark and how she's officiated or even not officiated.
2: I think this kind of ties back to Caitlin Clark in this way. Tell me what you think on this, Justin. Is that the WNBA has had a really massive jump over the last couple of years. Some of that is with Caitlin Clark. Some of it was already happening before she got there. The rise is on. The money is going up. The salaries are going up. And I think, not to excuse the league of how it was before, but maybe they just couldn't put the resources into it to make sure that the officiating was where it needed to be. Like, the NFL spends a lot of money to make sure their officials are on the not on the up and up, but they're doing the best job that they can in video review. The NBA, a lot of money and all that. Now that the league, now that the WNBA is getting to this point, maybe now they can focus on. I'm going to give them the benefit of the doubt and maybe say it wasn't a focus before, but it needs to be now. All that being said, action must be taken. Like, now that it is, and now we're at this point that it's in the forefront and visible, it's now on the league to take some action and maybe try to get the officiating where they need it to be.
1: I'll leave it with this. Cat Williams, one of my favorite comedians, he has an old school joke where he says, a Chrysler 300 looked like a Bentley until a Bentley pulls up. The WNBA is trying to get to their Bentley category, their Bentley experience. You can't keep having Chrysler 300 type of officiating. And that's something they're going to have to address, as you just said.
2: Got to get there. Well, coming up, we'll have a little free basketball for everybody. It's game night here on ESPN Radio and the ESPN app.
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10: The Red Sox go for the sweep of the Yankees on Sunday Night Baseball.
11: Swing and a liner into center field. Sinking base hit. Jones up with it on the bounce. One run is in. Contreras dives in. And Durbin delivers.
10: The offseason reshuffle continues.
12: They ship away the two longest tenured Hornets. Clearly they're going all in on Knippel and Brandon Miller. I like Grayson Allen. I like Royce O'Neal. These are veteran guys. But I thought you had a pretty proven veteran in Miles Bridges.
10: Not one. Not two, not three.
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15: 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And a fist pump from Scotty Scheffler. And we're coming back on Monday.
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16: Swung on. Hit high in the air. Right center field. Pretty deep. Ewing back. Track. Wall. Gone. Number 30. Puts the Phillies on top.
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10: Round of 32 now underway as the tournament continues to be whittled. That's straight ahead. 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We're heading into a big week for America. Of course, the World Cup continuing, but there's also, birthday number 250 coming up this week. And what's more.

0: players at mentally. And so those pieces have to come into consideration as well. The best managers figure out how to balance that. I understand Mauricio Pochettino's dismay a little bit at the questions, but I also understand that this is good. The expectation from our media is getting higher and higher for this team, and that's a positive thing for U.S. soccer, even though I understand that he wanted to celebrate getting out of group.
1: We'll see how the Americans fare this week against Bosnia-Herzegovina. 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Still trying to leave San Francisco. That's next. 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

0: on his left. Albie's glove spins, throws wildly to first. It gets by Olsen and rolls back behind home plate. Ramos has scored the second run of the inning. Devers will get all the way to third. And into second, Jung-Hoo Lee. Another Braves error.
1: Giants getting offense, even with Chris Sale racking up some Ks.
2: 1-2 to Haas, and he struck him out looking. Slider through the back door freezes Haas. That ends the sixth inning. 10 strikeouts for Sale, but 2 runs across for the Giants. Altogether, 4 hits in the inning.
1: 93rd career 10-strikeout game for Chris Sale. Giants also getting a decent start.
0: For Albies, the 1-0, he swings and skies one out into left center. He got it off the end of the bat. Gilbert is in, under it, he's got it. And the inning is over. What a performance from Robbie Ray this afternoon. Many on their feet here at Oracle Park. 8 innings, just 1 unearned run allowed.
1: KMBR with the call there. The Braves call on 680 The Fan. Robbie Ray, 8 innings, the walk, 2 strikeouts. First Giants pitcher with 8 innings and no earned runs in back-to-back appearances since Tim Lincecum in 2014. He also did 2 straight. As for Chris Sale, he went 6 innings with those 10 strikeouts, 1 walk. Giants get the 3-2 win over the Braves, who are now 4-12 in their last 16 games, worst record in baseball since June 9th. They've lost 6 games in the standings over that span. Giants 4-2 in their last 6. The Angels, a 4-1 win over the A's. Josh Lowe, complete game. A save, number 6. First career grand slam. Angels 6 grand slams this season. They got all 4 runs on the one swing. Angels are 6-2 in their last 8. Sports Center all night. It's ESPN Radio.
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3: Here's a look at your weatherology forecast. Chance for scattered thunderstorms overnight, otherwise mainly cloudy skies. Lows level off around 70. Winds out of the southeast 10 to 15 miles per hour. Sunshine mixed with clouds at times Monday. High temperatures reach up to 93. Lows dip down to about 74. Monday night, mainly clear. I'm meteorologist Jennifer Wojcicki on 1430 ESPN Beaver Dam. Right now, it's 70 degrees.
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0: happened. I honestly can't believe that we're in the round of 16. And to think way back 40 years ago, we didn't score a goal in that tournament. It was the first time that Canada had ever qualified for a World Cup. And it took until 2022 before we appeared again. You know, I was, as you say, I was 20 years old, and I thought, I can play five World Cups. And it never happened, although I was part of the coaching staff as well. And we saw a lot of disappointments over those years. But to see how well the team has progressed, not just from 22, but to this now, where Jesse Marsh has them firing on all cylinders at the right time. And although I don't think it was necessarily Canada's best performance, that itself, I think, shows, you know, with the grit, the determination that we saw today, and the brotherhood that this team has with so many injured players now coming kind of together for each other and playing for each other, and a great winning goal was just something else to see.
1: Okay, Paul, so there's obviously a lot of excitement in America after the way Team USA is playing, but you are a Canadian legend, Hall of Famer. You have a long history in the World Cup. Would it be hyperbole to say that this could have been the biggest win in Canadian soccer history?
0: It's no hyperbole at all. This is clearly, well, first of all, we've only ever won one game in the World Cup, and that was against Qatar. We dominated, but let's face it, Qatar is not a world-beating team, and they were down to 9 men at one point. So there was questions coming in. Could we play against another World Cup opponent in a knockout game and get the result? And as I say, it wasn't necessarily a steamrolling. South Africa played really well, especially defensively. We weren't necessarily clicking until later in the game. But Alphonso Davies came on, who is clearly the most famous player to ever play for Canada, plays at Bayern Munich, won Champions League titles there, and is a player that, even though he's been injured and played his first minutes in this game, you could see immediately as he came on the field, just gave the rest of the team that boost, that impetus to push forward. And it's at that point when we scored the goal late in the game. And so it's not hyperbolic at all to say that this is the biggest moment in Canadian soccer.
2: As they get the 1-0 win over South Africa on Sunday, three more knockout games coming up on Monday. Wednesday is when the U.S. returns to the pitch. They face Bosnia-Herzegovina in the round of 32. Straight ahead, one more day, maybe one more hole. That's next. SportsCenter All Night continues. 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
1: Four overtimes eventually. 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Lynx 85-77 win over the Wings. The Lynx with a WNBA best 15-4 this season. Putting up zeros until, that's next. 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
1: Down by three, less than 5 seconds to go. Carla Late was able to hit a three. Can they do it again?
0: Times eventually. Also in the W, Valkyries palindrome win over the Liberty 76-67. Lynx 85-77 win over the Wings. The Lynx with a WNBA best 15-4 this season. Putting up zeros until... Uh-oh. That's next. SportsCenter all night. It's ESPN Radio.
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12: 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Jones up with it on the bounce. One run is in. Contreras dives in. And Durbin delivers.
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6: 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Golf, riveting Sunday at the PGA Tour stop in Connecticut. There was a 90-minute weather delay, so that meant the leaders were on 18 with darkness coming on. Knowing it was their last hole of the day, either way.
7: That's on its way. Up to the cup. Looking good. Has a chance. Misses on the right edge. Missed on the right edge. Oh, my goodness. Everything but in. He's going to tap that in, and this will be a par for Victor Hovland. So he is in at 21 under par. Will Scottie Scheffler be able to match this from just inside 9 feet?
6: Scheffler had putted first, but went long past the hole, as you heard, had more than an eight-footer coming back.
7: Absolute quiet around this 18th green. Sends it up to the cup.
6: Made it! And a fist pump from Scottie Scheffler. And we're coming back on Monday. He and Victor Hovland finish at 21 under par. Chance of USA for Scottie. The fans from Norway are here. They're going to have to come back on Monday. We're going to have a playoff. Like a Ryder Cup atmosphere. SiriusXM PGA Tour Radio. The weather delay during the afternoon did not allow enough daylight for the playoff to happen Sunday evening, so it's back to the tee at 9 a.m. for the two of them at the Travelers Championship. They finished the weekend at 21 under. They'll play the playoff in the morning, repeating the 18th hole to determine the winner. It's the sixth playoff this season. Victor Hovland and Scottie Scheffler, the two remaining, going for the title at the Travelers Championship in Connecticut. Meanwhile, in Minnesota, KPMG Women's PGA Championship at Hazeltine. And the winner, Heyron Yu, 13 under for the week. First major championship for her, fourth career LPGA victory. Shot a 73 in the first round, trailed by 10 shots. Largest 18-hole deficit by a major champion in LPGA Tour history. Played the final three rounds at 14 under par. Let's bring in John Ryder now with the top sounds from Sunday.
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8: Thanks, Jay. We start with Sunday Night Baseball, which featured a near no-hitter for Boston starter Sonny Gray against his former team, the Yankees, and a walk-off at Fenway Park for a four-game sweep. John Schaumbe with the final call on ESPN Radio.
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6: The Red Sox go for the sweep of the Yankees on Sunday Night Baseball.
7: Swing and a liner into center field. Sinking base hit. Jones up with it on the bounce. One run is in. Contreras dives in. And Durbin delivers.
6: The offseason reshuffle continues.
8: They ship away the two longest tenured Hornets. Clearly, they're going all in on Knipple and Brandon Miller. I like Grayson Allen. I like Royce O'Neal. These are veteran guys. But I thought you had a pretty proven veteran in Miles Bridges.
6: Not one. Not two, not three.
9: Six runs! No! And history is going to be made in a game that will not end.
6: 72 holes isn't enough for a Travelers Championship.
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11: Made it! And a fist pump from Scottie Scheffler. And we're coming back on Monday.
6: Plus, Philly's finest wins the race to third.
12: Swung on. Hit high in the air. Right center field. Pretty deep. Ewing back. Track. Wall. Gone. Number 30. Puts the Phillies on top.
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6: Round of 32 now underway as the tournament continues to be whittled. That's straight ahead. SportsCenter All Night, ESPN Radio, ESPN app, Sirius XM, Channel 80. We're heading into a big week for America. Of course, the World Cup continuing, but there's also, birthday number 250 coming up this week. And what's more American than a good old Red Sox-Yankees rivalry? That's what we had this weekend, including the finale on Sunday Night Baseball at Fenway. We saw the first scoring of the game in the fourth.
7: The pitch. Swing and a liner into center field. Sinking base hit. Jones up with it on the bounce. One run is in. Contreras dives in. And Durbin delivers. It's a two-run single. And here in the bottom of the fourth, the Red Sox have the lead. Caleb Durbin comes through.
6: Red Sox getting some offense for their starter, Sonny Gray, who is dealing.
7: The ball's two strikes. Gray is ready. And pauses, now delivers. In there, got him looking. He lifted the leg and then kept it up there, kind of like what you see from some of the Japanese pitchers, and then fired a strike right through there and froze Dominguez. 12 up, 12 down, or midway in the fourth. Here comes the 2-2. Check swing and a ball in the dirt. Did he go? Yes, he did. Chisholm is upset that they didn't ask third base umpire Clint Vondrak. But he is not going to like the outcome. It's a strikeout.
6: Sonny Gray with a no-hitter through six at that point, as you heard. Chisholm didn't like the call. By the way, he was ultimately tossed there. Sonny Gray still in the game, though.
7: Gray, the 1-2. Swing and a miss. Struck him out. Sonny Gray, seven shutout, no-hit innings.
6: He would lose the no-hitter in the eighth. Not only that, Boston couldn't hand Sonny Gray the win because of what happened in the ninth with Aroldis Chapman in the game.
7: Swing and a high fly ball out towards right center. Abreu to his right. Circles and

0: might be. Kyle Schwarber, 2-for-5. That two-run homer, his 30th on the season, fifth 30-homer season with the Phillies. He's the first National League player with 30 homers before July since Albert Pujols in 2009.
1: I remember the first time I hit 30 home runs in 2017, and, you know, it's always felt like that was kind of like a cool number that you want to get to, and, you know, very fortunate to feel to get to this point this early, but it's not something that I truly focus on. I think it's just more the fact of trying to take care of bats, having, you know, quality bats, and trying to help any way possible those guys on the field and help them win.
0: And the Phillies get the win. 5-4 over the Mets in this one. Schwarber's 30th homer in his 80th game played this season. Fewest games played to reach 30 homers in a season by a Phillies player all time. SportsCenter all night, ESPN Radio. Phillies Mets did not go extra innings like the other ones we mentioned. But speaking of going extra, how about the Mystics and Fire in the WNBA?
2: Down by 3, less than 5 seconds to go. Carla Lake was able to hit a 3. Can they do it again? Lake will fire. Yes! Carla Lake! Put it in the face, Carla Lake! She does it again! And we are tied! About 4 seconds difference from game and shot. And that ties it up. Citron going all the way to the bucket. Alton.
0: Overtime, double overtime, triple overtime. They went to a fourth overtime.
2: Citron went and got Flores to get the ball. All right, she looks okay here. Cuts to red. She was facing me out. She's got plenty of legs. Sonia Citron in a gutty performance gives the Mystics a 2-point lead. By the way, takes off. At the buzzer, no! Washington hangs on. Oh, man. Carla Lake. So many huge buckets in this game. But that one would not drop.
0: WNBA League pass. And in the end, it's the Mystics with a 124-123 quadruple overtime win. Second four-overtime game in WNBA history. Mystics also involved in that one. They beat the Storm back in 2001. The teams on Sunday combined for 247 points, second most in a game in WNBA history. Third game in WNBA history with five players scoring at least 25. SportsCenter all night, ESPN Radio. World Cup round of 32 action on Sunday, and it's Canada with a 1-0 win over South Africa. Canada advances to the round of 16 in its first knockout stage match at the World Cup. They'll get the winner of the Netherlands-Morocco matchup in the round of 16. Canada has 9 goals in the tournament, most by a CONCACAF men's team in a single FIFA World Cup. As the round of 32 continues, matchups that we should be keeping an eye on this week, ESPN analyst Don Hutchinson and Craig Burley.
3: It's a little bit of an agenda-driven one, this. England DR Congo.
4: Shock.
3: Because England have not performed well in this World Cup. They won the group, but they haven't played well. DR Congo's been one of the great stories. They drew with Portugal match day one. They lost narrowly to Colombia, and then they beat Uzbekistan. And there's a lot of hope in England about how far they'll go. And if they were to slip on this one, it would be a bit of a national disaster back in England. And I can't help feeling there's a little bit of a Scottish person who, they had a bad World Cup. We want to bestow our bad World Cup on their bad World Cup. So I'm just wondering if England are going to slip up against the DR Congo.
4: Don, what's your fixture?
5: I've got Netherlands versus Morocco. I just think styles make fights. I think the matchup between these two attacking sides, it's going to be one of them games where surely there's goals. It could be a 4-3. I've got Holland advancing, the Netherlands advancing. But I think when you watch the game unfold with two attacking sides that are not going to be defensive, this could be anything. It's going to be a great game.
0: That one comes up on Monday, 9 o'clock Eastern. And, yes, the winner gets Canada in the round of 16. The U.S. will play

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0: right side, far to his left. Albie's glove spins, throws wildly to first. It gets by Olsen and rolls back behind home plate. Ramos has scored the second run of the inning. Devers will get all the way to third. And into second, Jung-Hoo Lee. Another Braves error.
1: Giants getting offense, even with Chris Sale racking up some Ks.
2: 1-2 to Haas, and he struck him out looking. Slider through the back door freezes Haas. That ends the sixth inning. 10 strikeouts for Sale, but 2 runs across for the Giants. Altogether, 4 hits in the inning.
1: 93rd career 10-strikeout game for Chris Sale. Giants also getting a decent start.
0: For all of these. 1-0, he swings and skies one out into left center. He got it off the end of the bat. Gilbert is in, under it, he's got it. And the inning is over. What a performance from Robbie Ray this afternoon. Many on their feet here at Oracle Park. 8 innings, just 1 unearned run allowed.
1: That one sounded on KNBR. The Braves call on 680 The Fan. Giants, the 3-2 win over Atlanta. Robbie Ray goes 8 innings, striking out 2. First Giants pitcher with 8 innings and no earned runs in back-to-back appearances since Tim Lincecum in 2014. Chris Sale, 6 innings, 10 strikeouts, but the Braves with the loss. They are 4-12 in their last 16. Royals a 5-4 win over the White Sox, snapping a 4-game losing streak. Pirates 9-4 over the Reds. Pirates third time this season with at least 4 home runs in a game, all of which have come against Cincinnati. Help people affected by the Venezuelan earthquake. Your donation through redcross.org/ESPN enables the Red Cross to prepare for, respond to, and help people recover from the disaster. South Africans lamenting the end of their World Cup run, and they can blame Canada. That's next. SportsCenter All Night continues. 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
5: Here's a look at your weatherology forecast. Slight chance for isolated thunderstorms overnight. Otherwise, mainly cloudy skies expected. Lows dip down to about 70. Winds out of the southeast, 10 to 15 miles per hour. High of 93, Monday, a mix of clouds and sun. Lows level off around 75, Monday night, mainly clear skies. I'm meteorologist Jennifer Wojcicki on 1430 ESPN Beaver Dam. Currently 71.
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1: The absolute quiet around this 18th green. Sends it up to the cup. Made it! And a fist pump from Scottie Scheffler. And we're coming back on Monday. He and Victor Hovland finish at 21 under par. Chance of USA for Scotty. The fans from Norway are here. They're going to have to come back on Monday. We're going to have a playoff.
2: Number one.
0: JR, top sound comes from the WNBA. It was quadruple overtime in D.C. between the Mystics and Fire. And Portland's Carla Late would get it to double overtime for the Fire. 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
3: Down by three, less than 5 seconds to go. Carla Late was able to hit a three. Can they do it again? Late will fire. Yes! Carla Late! Put it in the veins, Carla Late! She does it again! And we are tied!
4: Four overtimes eventually. 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Lynx, 85-77 win over the Wings. The Lynx with a WNBA best, 15-4 this season. Putting up zeros until, that's next. 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
5: Hey, this is Rich Eisen. 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
0: Nice, bro. These renovations are going to be the bomb.
1: No doubt.
2: This is 1430.

0: against Turkey the other day because they'd already advanced out of group. But, like, is momentum something that should be considered here? The loss to Turkey going into the game against Bosnia and Herzegovina now that it is the knockout stage?
1: As a manager, momentum is definitely considered. I think you bring up a really great point in that regard. And even more than momentum, continuity of play. But the other considerations have to be, where are players at physically? Where are players at mentally? And so those pieces have to come into consideration as well. The best managers figure out how to balance that. I understand Mauricio Pochettino's dismay a little bit at the questions, but I also understand that this is good. The expectation from our media is getting higher and higher for this team, and that's a positive thing for U.S. soccer, even though I understand that he wanted to celebrate getting out of group.
2: We'll see how the Americans fare this week against Bosnia-Herzegovina. 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Still trying to leave San Francisco? That's next. 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
1: 2-2. And Walker tries this one. Deep to left field. And you can kiss it goodbye. Four rows beyond the bullpens. A three-run home run for Christian Walker. His 19th long ball of the season. And the Astros now lead this one 7-3.
2: Number two.
3: 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And it will be decided in a playoff. 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
5: Made it! And a fist pump from Scottie Scheffler. And we're coming back on Monday. He and Victor Hovland finish at 21 under par. Chance of USA for Scottie. The fans from Norway are here. They're going to have to come back on Monday. We're going to have a playoff.
2: Number one.
3: 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It was quadruple overtime in D.C. between the Mystics and Fire, and Portland's Carla Late would get it to double overtime for the Fire. 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
6: Down by three, less than 5 seconds to go. Carla Late was able to hit a three. Can they do it again?
7: What a four-overtime thriller. Valkyries, a 76-67 win over the Liberty. 67 points, fewest in a game this season for New York. Aces, 107-99 over the Sky. Lynx go to a WNBA best, 15-4 with a win over the Wings. It's Monday, June 29th, birthday of Kawhi Leonard. He's 35. Unsportsmanlike is next time. Jay Reynolds back tomorrow with SportsCenter All Night. 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
1: Here's a look at your weatherology forecast. Sunshine mixed with clouds at times today, with daytime highs approaching 93. Winds out of the south, 10 to 15 miles per hour. Lows of aloft around 75. Tonight, mainly clear skies. Sunshine mixed with clouds at times. Tomorrow, highs level off around 94. I'm meteorologist Jennifer Wojcicki on 1430 ESPN Beaver Dam. Right now, it's 73 degrees.
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It is time to go in the Wayback Machine, CC, and see what we were talking about a year ago. And we are a show of accountability, so we like to go a year ago today and see what we were talking about and see how our takes held up. A year ago today, you were talking about Patrick Mahomes winning more Super Bowls. And let's remember where we were a year ago today. Patrick Mahomes was coming off a Super Bowl defeat to the Philadelphia Eagles, 40-22, but the score doesn't really indicate exactly how BTA that result was. The Eagles

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0: The Dodge County Sheriff's Office says 29-year-old Austin Lupke of Lamira was arrested Saturday after refusing to leave a home when they were there serving a parole warrant. A Fond du Lac County Sheriff's Office says a 37-year-old Oshkosh man was arrested Sunday after a vehicle was clocked doing 91 in a 50-mile-per-hour zone in the town of Friendship. A Milwaukee man has been convicted in relation to a Fond du Lac County fentanyl death. The YMCA of Dodge County says drone footage from June 18th shows steel rising on the new Child Development Center and gym expansion in Beaver Dam. The Rock River Coalition says Riverside Middle Schooler students in Watertown helped plant 20 trees this spring. And a small town garage band from Mayville got a Summerfest spotlight. Rock Onsen listed the Danios from Mayville among 10 statewide finalists this year. I'm Justin Wilski with your ESPN News.
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3: 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A more difficult riddle to figure out, CC, is what's going on with wide receiver Brandon Ayuk and the San Francisco 49ers. So let's go back in time here. So last July, essentially a year ago, the 49ers voided the guaranteed money for 2026 and Brandon Ayuk's four-year $120 million contract. They had signed him to that extension in August 2024. And since then, the two parties have basically been beefing. So after they voided the guaranteed money, it came out that they were not pleased with the way that he was rehabbing, that he didn't participate in rehab sessions for his torn ACL, MCL, and meniscus. He suffered that injury in his right knee back in 2024. So they put him on the reserve left team list back in December because he stopped showing up at the team facility. Now, veterans and the 49ers, CC, are scheduled to report to training camp July 25th. And Brandon Ayuk has been very vocal about his

Verdant. We'll start on Saturday with Marcus Amble in a pair of games. 11-3 over Green Lake. Lucas Bruce went 3-for-4 with a couple of doubles, 4 RBI and 3 runs scored. Marcus Amble blanks. Montello 10-0 in 5 innings. Logan Lemke went 1-for-2, a double, 3 RBI and a run scored. Watertown, a couple of games up in Marinette on Saturday. They fell to the host of the Marinette squad, 8-4. Doty went 3-for-4, an RBI and a run scored. Then they blew out Escanaba, Michigan, 20-0 in 5 innings. Scored 12 times in the 4th inning. Hurchin and Doty each drove in 4 for Watertown. Yesterday, Watertown fell to Manitowoc, 4-3. Davis Cashin, 1-for-2 with a couple of runs scored.

0: Hawks on Rippin tonight at 6:30. 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Our next Legion broadcast is going to be Beaver Dam Legion coming up on July 10th. That'll be on Daily Dodge TV. That's your local American Legion baseball update for this Monday on 1430 ESPN Beaver Dam.
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2: Here's a look at your weatherology forecast. An extreme heat warning will go into effect here this afternoon. Skies become mostly sunny here for today with a high into the mid-90s. Winds out of the south at 10 to 15 miles per hour, gusting as high as 25. Tonight, mostly clear, low near 75. By Tuesday, we'll see sunshine, high of 94 degrees. Wednesday, sunshine with a high around 93. I'm meteorologist Jennifer Wojcicki on 1430 ESPN Beaver Dam. Currently, it's 72.
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1: 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No Evan Cohen today. But our ESPN NFL front office insider, former NFL GM Mike Tannenbaum, is here in studio. Mike T, what's going on?
2: Hey, Michelle. Good to be with you.
1: Great to be with you, as always. We were just talking about the Brandon Ayuk situation. He and the San Francisco 49ers at odds. He obviously wants out there. And in a 3.5 minute long YouTube video, he alleged that GM John Lynch showed up at his house. He didn't have a confrontation with them, but he said that he showed up at his house. Did you ever have to show up to a player's house when you were a GM to handle a confrontation?

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1: I'm Wade Bates with your Daily Dodge Sports Center. The Cubs scored three times in the top of the 10th and held on to beat the Brewers 4-3 Sunday at American Family Field. Milwaukee scored a pair in the bottom of the frame and loaded the bases with nobody out, but Jake Bowers fouled out and Gary Sanchez hit into a game-ending double play. The Brewers now 5.5 games in front of the Cubs in the National League Central after Chicago took 2 of 3 in the series. Milwaukee opens up a 4-game set with the Reds tonight, 6:05 the broadcast time on 95.3. Wisconsin Baseball Coaches Association has released their All-State and All-District teams for the 2026 season. 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You can see the full list of area players earning all state and all district honors at dailydodge.com. 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
9: 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I love the Killers.
10: You do?
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12: Oh, boy.
9: Mr. Brightside.
11: Yep, good start. Any else?
9: That's all you need to know.
11: Really, that's it?
9: No, there's more.
11: what did you tell us?
13: We're waiting.
9: If you played them, I would know them.
10: Then right. You don't know them.
9: Hold on, let me look them up.
10: No, that's the whole point.
9: This is all you need to know. When you're talking Killers, you're talking Mr. Brightside. We're on Sportsmanlike here on ESPN Radio. We're presented by Progressive Insurance. You can always listen to the show on the ESPN app or SiriusXM Channel 80. Alongside Chris Canty, I'm Michelle Smallman, our resident Killers obsessive guy, Evan Cohen. He's like their number one fan. How do you say that?
14: Is he? Is he? Are we sure?
15: I would put that
9: he loves the Killers.
11: He's up there.
9: Evan Cohen loves the Killers.
15: Just to be on the safe side, I would say the band The Killers. Because when you say he loves the Killers.
9: Correct. The band, the Killers.
11: What is Evan always saying he wants in a player, though? He's like, I want him to be a killer on the court. He's got to be grimy. Like, he likes Killers
9: nasty.
11: In many different
9: senses.
11: I want
9: him to be nasty, yeah. He always says.
11: And then he likes the band with the song Mr. Brightside.
9: Totally. Evan Cohen is not with us today. He's off this week. But I think I'm justified in saying that. If you know a band and you like their catalog, but you can only think of the biggest song that they have, that's fair.
11: I mean, you can enjoy their music, but I don't think you can call yourself a fan of the Killers if you can name one of their songs.
9: But then once I pulled up the catalog, of course, there were many more that I know and enjoy.
11: So you enjoy their music, but you're not a fan.
13: I love Oasis. Wonderwall's great.
9: It is great.
13: Can't name a single other song from them.
9: What's the other one? Blur?
11: Champagne sure. Supernova.
9: Champagne Supernova. See, I
11: don't
9: love
11: look
9: that
11: back
9: song.
11: In anger.
9: Love both of those.
11: Yep,
9: just because
11: you're
9: they
11: a
9: weren't.

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2: The Dodge County Sheriff's Office says 29-year-old Austin Lupke of Lamira was arrested Saturday after refusing to leave a home when they were there serving a parole warrant. A Fond du Lac County Sheriff's Office says a 37-year-old Oshkosh man was arrested Sunday after a vehicle was clocked doing 91 in a 50-mile-per-hour zone in the town of Friendship. A Milwaukee man has been convicted in relation to a Fond du Lac County fentanyl death. The YMCA of Dodge County says drone footage from June 18th shows steel rising on the new Child Development Center and gym expansion in Beaver Dam. The Rock River Coalition says Riverside Middle Schooler students in Watertown helped plant 20 trees this spring. And a small town garage band from Mayville got a Summerfest spotlight. Rock Onsen listed the Danios from Mayville among 10 statewide finalists this year. I'm Justin Wilski with your ESPN News.
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7: 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Alongside Chris Canty, I'm Michelle Smallman. Vegas East is here with us. Nuno headbanging to his 80s playlist, which is why you're hearing these songs. And CeCe, we are in for potentially some drama over the next 24-plus hours. So free agency in the NBA officially begins tomorrow, June 30th, 2026, 6 p.m. Eastern Time. We are monitoring the situations of Jaylen Brown. We just heard from our very own Shams Charania on the potential movement with Kawhi Leonard. Could he be out in L.A.? Could he be back in Toronto, signing a long-term deal with them? And then there's another big name who we should be talking about. Maybe you've heard of him, LeBron James. What's the latest with LeBron and him being unavailable to potentially discuss his future? Our ESPN NBA insider and the Hoop Collective podcast host Brian Windhorst was on Get Up, and here's what Wendy revealed about LeBron.
8: The Lakers, as soon as the NBA Finals ended, reached out to LeBron and his representatives, expressing an interest in retaining him. And since that time, they have been interested in having a meeting with LeBron, but they have not made an offer. And from what I have been told, LeBron has just not been available for the meeting. And you may say, well, why is that? I don't know, Joe. I don't know why LeBron has not been available, but he has not been available for the meeting. And obviously, free agency begins tomorrow. So I am not assuming that LeBron for sure is playing next year. I am not assuming that there's a reason why he has not met with them. Yesterday, I believe he played golf in Akron, Ohio. I'm sure it was a lovely day in Ohio. Yesterday, I was there.
7: Playing golf in Ohio, CC, unavailable to speak with the Lakers. As a Lakers fan, how do you feel about that?
9: I don't know how much I'm supposed to read into that. I guess I've always looked at it as the Lakers taking care of other business this offseason before they get to LeBron James. They have some glaring needs. They've got other guys that they're trying to retain. They've got issues that they're trying to address, most notably the center position, with Luka Doncic's star player being on the record saying that he wants an A-list center. So we'll see where those conversations in that direction goes. But, yeah, the Lakers are going to do what they do in terms of taking care of other areas of need, and then whatever's left over is what's going to be available for LeBron James if he wants to put on a Lakers uniform next year. Now, I think the elephant in the room is everyone wondering, will LeBron James actually play for another franchise? And Smalls, I just don't see that happening when you hear people talk about the priority for LeBron James being happiness and not money. To me, reading between the lines, it feels like LeBron James and his camp are bracing for the inevitable, which is playing for a steep hometown discount with the Los Angeles Lakers to stay put in Southern California, where he set up his family and he set up his business interests.
7: And where his son is playing alongside him as well.
9: There's that, too.
7: There's that, which he said is the most important thing he's done in his career.
9: And, oh, by the way, who's the coach of the Lakers? Oh, yeah.

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5: 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Cubs scored three times in the top of the 10th, beat the Brewers 4-3 at American Family Field. They took 2 of 3 in Milwaukee this weekend to move within 5.5 games of the Crew in first place in the Central. 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

0: Andrew Morrison and Aaron Mintz of CAA worked with the Thunder on an agreement that brings $75 million in new money over the next 3 years, plus a maximum 15% trade kicker and a unique mutual option that allows both parties to rework the agreement again in 2028 prior to the final season of the deal. CC, why does this matter?
1: Well, it matters because when you see what the Oklahoma City Thunder are doing, drafting a DeMar from Michigan and then re-signing Hartenstein, they clearly want Chet Holmgren to be in the forward position. They don't want him to have to play center, and this is a way to avoid that. You don't have to worry about Chet Holmgren having to play center against Victor Wembanyama for you if and when you eventually match up with the San Antonio Spurs and future leaders in the postseason. What I find fascinating, though, is the mutual option that the two sides have in 28-29. What does that end up looking like, player option, team option? How does that serve as a precedent for players to bake that into contracts into the future? I think that's absolutely fascinating because you don't see that in the NBA.
0: Yeah, this was important to bring him back because obviously, as you mentioned, the balance that they have with Chet has been one of the biggest strengths that this team has had over the past couple of years, their depth. Obviously, bringing Isaiah Hartenstein back allows them to be dynamic in the way that they mix up their looks. So a lot of moves happening across the NBA that have a lot of important residue and ripple effect on the landscape of the league. But coming up next, could another one be in the mix? Could Kawhi Leonard be linking up with Drake yet again in the six? We'll talk about it on A Sportsmanlike presented by Progressive Insurance.
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7: The Dodge County Sheriff's Office says 29-year-old Austin Lupke of Lamire was arrested Saturday after refusing to leave a home when they were there serving a parole warrant. A Fond du Lac County Sheriff's Office says a 37-year-old Oshkosh man was arrested Sunday after a vehicle was clocked doing 91 in a 50-mile-per-hour zone in the town of Friendship. A Milwaukee man has been convicted in relation to a Fond du Lac County fentanyl death. The YMCA of Dodge County says drone footage from June 18th shows steel rising on the new Child Development Center and gym expansion in Beaver Dam. The Rock River Coalition says Riverside Middle Schooler students in Watertown helped plant 20 trees this spring. And a small town garage band from Mayville got a Summerfest spotlight. Rock Onsen listed the Danios from Mayville among 10 statewide finalists this year. I'm Justin Wilski with your ESPN News.
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Marcus Brewis went 3 for 4 with a couple of doubles, 4 RBI, and 3 runs scored. Marcus Ann then blanks a Montello 10-0 in 5 innings. Logan Lemke went 1 for 2, a double, 3 RBI, and a run scored. Watertown, a couple of games up in Marinette on Saturday. They fell to the host, the Marinette squad, 8-4. Doty went 3 for 4, an RBI and a run score. Then they blew out Escanaba, Michigan, 20-0 in 5 innings. Scored 12 times in the 4th inning. Hurchin and Doty each drove in 4 for Watertown. Yesterday, Watertown fell to Manitowoc 4-3.

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2: Here's a look at your weatherology forecast. Sunshine mixed with clouds at times today, with daytime highs approaching 93. Winds out of the south, 10 to 20 miles per hour. Slight chance of rain showers. Tonight, lows dip down to about 75. Clear skies. Mainly clear skies. Tomorrow, high temperatures reach up to 94. I'm meteorologist Jennifer Wojcicki on 1430 ESPN Beaver Dam. Currently, it's 77 degrees.
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guys, on Sportsmanlike here on ESPN Radio. 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And Cece, some sad news coming out of the NFL. Chris Johnson, former NFL running back, you may remember him. He played 10 seasons in the NFL with the Titans, the Jets, and the Cardinals. He earned the nickname CJ2K after he rushed for 2,006 yards in 2009. That still ranks seventh in NFL history. He broke the NFL single-season records for yards from scrimmage that season, 2,509, and he was named the AP NFL Offensive Player of the Year that year. He revealed today, CC, in an interview with ABC's Good Morning America, that he has been diagnosed with ALS. He's only 39.

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0: Your Daily Dodge Sports Center. The Cubs scored three times in the top of the 10th and held on to beat the Brewers 4-3 Sunday at American Family Field. Milwaukee scored a pair in the bottom of the frame and loaded the bases with nobody out, but Jake Bowers fouled out and Gary Sanchez hit into a game-ending double play. The Brewers now 5.5 games in front of the Cubs in the National League Central after Chicago took 2 of 3 in the series. Milwaukee opens up a 4-game set with the Reds tonight. 6:05 the broadcast time on 95.3. Wisconsin Baseball Coaches Association has released their All-State and All-District teams for the 2026 season. 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
2: No one pitch. Ground ball towards third over the leaping Urshela and into left field, a base hit. Scoring from third, Perkins. Right behind him comes Terang, and it's a two-run double. It went into the corner on that chopper, and William Contreras standing up to second base. McGill kicks, delivers, swing and a miss. He struck him out, and Trevor McGill strikes out the side in Schwarber, Realmuto, and Bohm.
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1: 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Who is the most famous non-NFC North head coach not named Matt? 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
1: 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Matt Damon, Matt Ryan, somebody else.
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1: Here's a look at your weatherology forecast. Sunshine mixed with clouds at times today, with daytime highs approaching 93. Winds out of the south, 10 to 20 miles per hour. Slight chance of rain showers. Tonight, lows dip down to about 75. Clear skies. Mainly clear skies. Tomorrow, high temperatures reach up to 94. I'm meteorologist Jennifer Wojcicki on 1430 ESPN Beaver Dam. Right now, it's 78 degrees.
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0: 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Cubs scored three times in the top of the 10th, beat the Brewers 4-3 at American Family Field. They took 2 of 3 in Milwaukee this weekend to move within 5.5 games of the Crew in first place in the Central. Brewers and Reds tonight, 6:05 on 95.3. 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
1: 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With this Badger Minute, I'm Jesse Nelson. ESPN college football writer Bill Connolly recently shared his official Big Ten preview article for the 2026 season. While Wisconsin is not listed as one of the top contenders for the conference title, Connolly does share some praise for the Badgers. He picks quarterback Colton Joseph as one of his favorite transfers of the offseason, says he's confident the Badgers will improve from their 2025 record of 4-8, and states the roster is undoubtedly more talented compared to last year's team. Check out Bill Connolly's full Big Ten preview at ESPN.com.
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0: Slight chance of rain showers. Tonight, lows dip down to about 75. Clear skies. Daytime highs approaching 94. Tomorrow, mainly sunny skies. I'm meteorologist Jennifer Wojcicki on 1430 ESPN Beaver Dam. Currently, it's 83 degrees.
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0: There's more of Wilde and Tausch coming up on 1430 ESPN Beaver Dam, home of the Golden Beavers.
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0: with your Daily Dodge Sports Center. The Cubs scored three times in the top of the 10th and held on to beat the Brewers 4-3 Sunday at American Family Field. Milwaukee scored a pair in the bottom of the frame and loaded the bases with nobody out, but Jake Bowers fouled out and Gary Sanchez hit into a game-ending double play. The Brewers now 5.5 games in front of the Cubs in the National League Central after Chicago took 2 of 3 in the series. Milwaukee opens up a 4-game set with the Reds tonight, 6:05 the broadcast time on 95.3. Wisconsin Baseball Coaches Association has released their All-State and All-District teams for the 2026 season. 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You can see the full list of area players earning all state and all district honors at dailydodge.com. 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
1: Here's a look at your weatherology forecast. Mainly sunny skies today with daytime highs approaching 93. Winds out of the south, 10 to 20 miles per hour. Slight chance of rain showers. Tonight, lows dip down to about 75. Clear skies. Daytime highs approaching 94. Tomorrow, mainly sunny skies. I'm meteorologist Jennifer Wojcicki on 1430 ESPN Beaver Dam. Currently 85.
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2: 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Cubs scored three times in the top of the 10th, beat the Brewers 4-3 at American Family Field. They took two of three in Milwaukee this weekend to move within 5.5 games of the crew in first place in the Central. Brewers and Reds tonight, 6:05 on 95.3. 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
5: 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Earlier on the show, actor Lionel Boyce. Coming up, ESPN senior NBA writer Brian Windhorst. Actor Joe Lotrulio. And now, it's Rich Eisen.
9: Number two, the Rich Eisen Show is on the air. So excited to have Brian Windhorst here in studio. So much to talk about with him. I'm just going to dispense with the pleasantries. You know how to call us. You know how to follow us.
10: We don't have time for pleasantries.
9: No time. Well, I say hello. I'm a pleasant hello to you, though.
10: Thank you.
9: Good to see you. Thank you for being here. Here's the way I'm going to try and handle this interview. I want to know what's going on now and then what the hell happened last week.
10: Okay.
9: Okay? Let's start with the now. Is it possible there's going to be a Big Four in Golden State? You started the super team, bro. Draymond Green is going to be part of a super team. Is that possible?
10: With You're asking if it's possible. It is possible.
9: Mm-hmm.
10: I'm not there yet on probable or likely. The most important thing that happened was that Draymond opted out of his contract today. Mm-hmm. If it wasn't last week, it was 10 days ago. Mike Dunleavy, the general manager of the Warriors, mm-hmm. did his draft press conference, and he said, yeah, we think Draymond will pick up his player option. And that's what the operating theory was until, yesterday.
9: Mm-hmm.
10: And so by Draymond opting out of that, it takes $28 million.

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0: 14:30, ESPN Beaver Dam. They'll start on Saturday with Mark Kazan, won a pair of games, 11-3 over Green Lake. Lucas Bruce went 3-for-4 with a couple of doubles, 4 RBI and 3 runs scored. Mark Kazan then blanks a Montello, 10-0 in 5 innings. Logan Lemke went 1-for-2, a double, 3 RBI and a run scored. Watertown, a couple of games up in Marinette on Saturday. They fell to the host, the Marinette squad, 8-4. Doty went 3-for-4, an RBI and a run scored. Then they blew out Escanaba, Michigan, 20-0 in 5 innings. Scored 12 times in the 4th inning. Hershen and Doty each drove in 4 for Watertown. Yesterday, Watertown fell to Manitowoc, 4-3. Davis Cashin, 1-for-2 with a couple of runs scored. Tonight, schedule looks like this. Beaver Dam's JV's at Mayville at 5 o'clock. Pons JV is at Jackson at 6. Pons 19 who takes on Ripon tonight at 6:30. The Horicon Senior Legions at Mayville at 7. Columbus's Three Rivers Summer League team is at Waterloo at 6 o'clock. We'll always have those scores posted on the sports tab at dailydodge.com. Our next Legion broadcast is going to be Beaver Dam Legion coming up on July 10th. That'll be on Daily Dodge TV. That's your local American Legion baseball update for this Monday on 1430 ESPN Beaver Dam.
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6: 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Let's go to Brett in Kentucky.
7: Brett.
6: Mikey D. What's going on, Brett?
7: Hey, Rich. Thanks for taking my call. I really appreciate it.
6: Thank you. What's going on?
7: Hey, just wanted to pay you a compliment, sir. I have thoroughly enjoyed your Sports Center look back.
6: Oh, thanks.
7: As somebody that watched SportsCenter from the very beginning, I really enjoyed the look back and all the people you've talked to so far.
6: Thank you.
7: Great show. Well done, sir. Really appreciate it.
6: I appreciate you saying that. And again, Mike Hoskins, who is the coordinating producer of this program right now, and he's in our control room, he is the highly talented, spectacular individual in whose trust I placed this show for his producing and editing acumen. And the ESPN archivists, those who are in charge of the footage from back in the day, have been spectacular. We're constantly pinging them to find out, do you have this, do you have that? And I appreciate that, Brett. It's a team effort, but it's a labor of love for me. And what it's turned into, as well, Brett, is it's kind of like a scrapbook for all of us, just to remember what it was like for us to host it and to live it, but also for folks like you, Brett, to remember like where you were in your life, where you were living, what you were doing at the time when you were watching the show. That's the idea, the connection.
7: Well, I was in high school at the time, and I remember getting up every morning at 6 o'clock. So I could watch SportsCenter before I went to school. And then I stayed up late at night to watch the late night segments as well.
6: That's it.
7: And I, like I said, thoroughly enjoyed the walk down memory lane and can't wait to see who you're going to have on the next. I've got two more segments to watch, and then I can't wait till you do another season, another segment of it. It's great. I really love it.
6: We're finishing season one this Friday. Craig Kilborn's the big finale. Dan Patrick launched it back earlier this month. Chris Berman, Mike Greenberg, Linda Cohn, who, by the way, I had no idea when we were hosting it, was about to announce her retirement from SportsCenter. She was on the set in Bristol on Friday night. And then the Chris Fowler episode. Thanks for the call, Brett, and thank you for the kudos. on behalf of Mike and the rest of the

0: delivering?
1: No, probably not.
0: Most sober information possible. Look, Carlos Mendoza fired as Mets manager is the lower Chiron.
2: Yeah.
0: Like, hey. And that's the banner that's at like, the bottom of the screen here.
2: Hey.
0: And
2: give me the sheet.
0: Oh, really?
2: I'm done. Everybody's just, I'm done
3: by
2: with
3: the
2: everybody.
3: Way, wow. Having been
2: all his team is
0: in the Mets.
2: Everybody.
3: Having been in the mascot outfit, you can hear. 100%.
4: You've been in Mr. Met?
3: I wasn't Mr. Met. I was Mr.
0: You can hear.
3: Kitty Cat for my friend's DJ company back in the 80s.
0: Full disclosure.
3: By the way,
0: you're on the Rich Eisen
3: you
0: show.
3: You can hear them in the you have ears.
0: Okay.
3: You might not be able to see well, but you definitely can.
0: Well, he certainly wasn't hearing what Steve Gelbs was delivering that information.
2: I knew when I watched this, I was like, oh my gosh, I'm going to have to hear about this.
0: Oh, okay, yes.
2: Here we are. I'm hearing about
0: it. Oh, yes,
2: I've
0: been here.
2: I tried to scrub it off the internet, to be honest.
0: Hey, man, at least Mr. Met wasn't flipping the middle finger this time.
2: Oh, yeah.
0: All right. No. Like, that's.
2: He only has,
0: and you thought that was the lowest Mr.
2: Fingers.
0: Met moment.
2: Yeah, like, this is all he's got.
0: He only has four fingers.
1: But what's the
0: middle? Which one's the middle one?
1: Yeah.
2: So, baseball.
0: Only one finger being held up, and it wasn't because the Mets were number one. It's kind of interesting this happens in a Mets town, as Soto called it.
2: It's not a Mets town. Anything can happen. You saw the parade.
0: And now the Mets might hire the...
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10: 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The Cubs scored three times in the top of the 10th and held on to beat the Brewers 4-3 Sunday at American Family Field. Milwaukee scored a pair in the bottom of the frame and loaded the bases with nobody out, but Jake Bowers fouled out and Gary Sanchez hit into a game-ending double play. The Brewers now 5.5 games in front of the Cubs in the National League Central after Chicago took 2 of 3 in the series. Milwaukee opens up a four-game set with the Reds tonight, 6:05 the broadcast time on 95.3. 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
1: Nice, bro. These renovations are gonna be the bomb.
0: No doubt.
2: Breathe easier with JB.

0: Andrew Wiggins had signed a 3-year deal. Sure. I'll give that one to you.
1: Sure.
0: I'll give that one to you. The goal does stand in Houston.
2: Goal stand.
0: 1-1 Brazil, Japan. What else, Chris?
3: Do you think we need one more?
0: Oh, my goodness.
3: All right, we'll get
2: one more before we get to Joe Julio.
0: Look at you.
4: MLB should adopt a new rule, guys. If a team gets swept in a 4-game series, they should be ineligible for postseason play.
0: One last troll job of the Red Sox sweep.
1: Oh, you brought it on yourself.
2: You guys good with
0: what did I bring on myself?
1: You talking trash about my team.
0: How does that bring up anything?
1: Because you could have been quiet. You couldn't have said anything.
0: It's great that the Yankees.
4: It's the only thing I have to root for.
0: It's all you got right now. It's great for you. It's like an orange wedge. Yeah. We gave you an orange wedge.
2: Oh, I got a Capri Sun. Yeah. Like, come on.
5: This is your wake-up call, pal.
0: Yeah, okay. You can't play anything. You are a total turncoat, man. You're an absolute total turncoat. I don't want to hear it.
1: Good job.
0: All right, that's Overreaction Monday, everybody. Good job. Good job. Joe Latrulio is in our green room.
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1: 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I am Wade Bates on 1430 ESPN Beaver Dam. 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Lucas Bruce went 3-for-4 with a couple of doubles, 4 RBI and 3 runs scored. Marcus Ann

0: takes on Ripon tonight at 6:30. 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
3: Here just the other day.
4: I feel it.
3: Gail Daughtry in the Celebrity Sex Pass is available in theaters on Friday, July 10th, and one of the stars of said film, Joe Latrullio, is here on the program, and it's good to see you. Fun movie right here where Zoe Deutsch plays a woman whose husband-to-be takes advantage of his celebrity pass.
4: Hall pass.
3: Yeah.
4: And she's like, I'm gonna take my hall pass.
3: Right.
4: Which is John Hamm.
3: John Hamm, ladies and gentlemen.
4: She goes to Hollywood looking for John Hamm. That's where you find him.
3: That's where you find
4: him. That's where he is.
3: Right here in Hollywood.
4: All the stars are here.
3: It's interesting. I looked so high and far for John Hamm last August when we were drafting in our best ball celebrity league.
4: That's right.
3: And he just, you know, because you give everybody as the commissioner, how many hours do you get?
4: You have 8 hours.
3: 8 hours.
4: You have 8 hours.
3: And somebody takes all eight, and his name, John Hamm.
4: Hey, listen, I thought about this. And, you know, he was suffering from Don Draperism, which is,
3: what's that?
4: Which is he's calculating, and he's struggling to find an identity. And he doesn't know which player is going to give him that on his team.
3: And then you then tell him that there's a cash prize involved, and that's what the money is for.
4: That's what the money is
3: for. That
4: the
3: money's
4: that's
3: him.
4: Right. That's right.
3: Still doesn't spur action.
4: No.
3: I'll send an email because I'm that guy.
4: You're that guy. You are that guy.
3: By the way.
4: You came at the commish hard. What are we doing here?
3: I just came at kind of everybody, and then everybody came back at me very hard. It got a little dicey there.
4: It did get dicey. Look, we're all trying to be the best. And have our best ball and foot forward.
5: Can we cut that time down a little bit this year, Jim? Yeah. Can we make it like 6 hours?
4: We could. You know, the trouble is whether or not we want to risk someone sleeping through their pick. Right. So that's why you have that, because it just never stops.
3: Yeah. However, Ant-Man is doing his work in London.
4: There's different time zones. You're right. You know.
6: Yeah, Paul was out of the country.
3: Yeah. By the way, that's what he was doing.
6: Yeah.
3: I believe the Endgame film that's coming out.
6: Oh, that's what he was doing. Yeah.
4: And you know what? His best ball team suffered.
3: It got minuscule.
4: It got very tiny. It was not a player. Yeah.
3: So was I the Thanos?
4: And he's a good fantasy player.
3: Is that what I was?
6: You won?
3: All right.
4: You did. You did.
3: Oh, I can't believe it.
4: You did.
3: Wire to wire.
4: The king, the champion.
3: Yeah, I overcame John Hamm's sleepiness.
4: See, you should remember that next time.
3: This is a fun movie concept.
4: This
3: Ryan
4: is
3: Marino
4: fun...
3: is as funny as it gets, too. I love him. He's funny. David Wayne, who was at Big Slick as well. You know, we were all just hanging out.
4: Really, really a great group of people. And the kids, Zoe and Miles Gutierrez Riley and Ben Wang, you know, our younger rotation for these ensemble movies, do a great job. They really handle the tone of the movie well. And as always with these movies, just super fun to make. It's super silly. Please go in there knowing this is a ridiculous movie.
3: Yes, sir.
4: Lean into it, and you'll have a good time. I'll say this movie touched upon a couple of big sporting events in my life.
3: Yeah, color me interested.
4: So the first is the NFC Championship. This movie premieres at Sundance on January 25th when the Rams and Seahawks are playing. Now, the game is starting when the movie is playing in the Eccles Theater,
3: sure,
4: 1200 seater.
3: Mm-hmm.
4: I'm gonna stand in the back. I'm no longer gonna. I hadn't seen the movie yet, so I'm kind of double screen viewing.

0: past. Highs level off around 92 this afternoon under mainly clear skies, southerly winds 10 to 20 miles per hour. Partly cloudy tonight, slight chance of rain showers, lows level off around 76. Sunshine mixed with clouds at times, tomorrow high temperatures reach up to 93. I'm meteorologist Jennifer Wojcicki on 1430 ESPN Beaver Dam. Currently, it's 87 degrees.
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0: your relationship.
1: Yes.
0: You know?
1: Yes.
0: And the Rams provide that for me.
1: Yes.
0: The reciprocal relationship.
1: Yes.
0: I feel like my needs are met.
1: Yes.
0: My complaints are heard.
1: Yes.
0: And there is an attempt,
1: yes,
0: for both parties to enjoy,
1: yes,
0: the fruits of the relationship.
1: And I echo those sentiments here, and I get so much grief from that guy over there, Patriot fan over there.
0: I get it.
1: My son, who's also a Patriot fan, Cooper, my youngest son,
0: okay,
1: calls me derisively a passionate Rams fan.
0: Uh-huh.
1: Because,
2: not a compliment.
0: Yeah.
1: That's why I said derisively.
2: Not a compliment.
1: You know, he calls me a passionate Rams fan, and I'm like, well, wait a minute. There's many reasons to root for the Rams like them. A lot.
0: That's right. There is.
1: You know?
0: There is. But you know, when you make yourself better, when you take care of a problem, when you're no longer an alcoholic, a lot of your friends that still drink, they give you crap for not going to the party.
1: Yeah,
0: but
1: they're drinking around you.
0: Yeah, they're drinking around you. But you know what? You just stay on course day by day.
1: Yes.
0: And, you know, one foot in front of the other.
1: Yeah.
0: We have an incredible team this year, the Rams.
1: Basically, if the Rams don't go 17-0, oh, pardon me, wait a minute. They've got to go 21-0 or 20-0 because if they're 17-0, they skip a playoff
0: 20-0. Yeah. But you know, I just want to say it's also was very difficult to lose Jared Verse. Of course, a great trade. But that guy.
1: Come on now.
0: No. I'm not saying it shouldn't have been done. But
1: I know. I'm just saying, like, you know, I'm with you. Jared Verse is spectacular and young, but you can get Myles Garrett at this age, and that salary.
0: Absolutely, but
1: and
0: I want to
1: potentially bring Donald out of retirement.
0: Yeah, but can I give a hot take that you're gonna yell?
3: You got about 30 seconds.
0: Okay, the Verse and the new quarterback that the Cleveland Browns, whoever they pick, mm-hmm, the Cleveland Browns will be in the AFC title game in 4 years.
1: This guy over here.
0: Ooh. Okay. Ooh.
1: Mark
0: four
1: it
0: years.
1: Down.
0: Ooh.
1: Mark
0: 4 years.
1: Time.
0: They're going to be in the title game.
1: Gale Daughtry and the Celebrity Sex Pass, available in theaters on Friday, July 10th. This man's pass is called the Los Angeles Rams. Everybody check this movie out with Joe Latrullio and more. That wraps up this edition of the Rich Eisen Show here on this Monday. We'll talk about Tuesday and send Joe Latrullio off to his Monday on Disney Plus in a second.
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0: side, but like, I can't imagine something mattering less to me than the dresses of the bridesmaids.
1: So there's a whole lot more on the bone here. I'll just jump into this. So he got everyone's email in the RSVP process through a QR code. You were also supposed to put in your phone number,
0: mm-hmm.
1: and you were going to get text updates throughout the wedding of where to be.
0: Oh, okay.
1: Which is like...
0: So you were getting texted updates, like you might get a like a Shams report, bride coming down the aisle.
1: Yes, rehearsal dinner starting in 15 minutes.
0: Sure, or things like that.
1: Or cocktail hour, rather.
0: Yeah.
1: I mean, I'm sure the group, they would have had a million more. But there was emails.
0: Please be at the bus in 10 minutes.
1: There were no texts because that didn't work.
0: Okay.
1: God bless that. I did not want texts. I know how to go to a wedding and like get to places. So he sent out an email 2 weeks prior to the wedding, and then he sent out an email 2 days prior to the wedding. And I just want to read this. The wedding ceremony will begin promptly at 3:30 at blank church.
0: Which I know is bogus. I know that's bogus.
1: Located blank. Church doors will open at 3. We kindly ask that all guests arrive early so everyone is seated before the ceremony begins. Doors lock at 3:30.
0: That's not true.
1: Doors lock at 3:30.
0: So you're not locking anybody out of your wedding. Get out of here.
1: Right. So, obviously...
0: But I know... You want to know how I know that email's bogus? Because, well, first and foremost, I saw Kyle Wallace.
1: Yeah, he was wandering around Summerfest.
0: He was wandering around Summerfest, yeah, on Saturday.
1: Gabe Knight and Jason Bull, the Alex Strofe, giving you all the latest.
0: And so Strofe was invited, and I looked at Strofe like, you got to get out of here early? He's like, it's at 3:30, I'll just go to the reception after. I won't be able to make it for that. And Kyle, Kyle just said, well, no, if you can't make it, it's, you know, you're just being lazy, so you can make it on time. And he's like, what do you mean? It starts at 3:30. He's like, no, it starts at 3:45. Like, 3:30, you should be there by 3:30, but the ceremony's not going to start till 3:45. Those were the direct words from Kyle.
1: I told my wife and Strofe's fiance, who we went together as Strofe was doing State of the Packers, that I have a bad feeling when we walked in that we still showed up way too early. Out of respect... I did want to be early by the wishes of his email.
0: Mm-hmm.
1: We got there at 3:15. 3:15.
0: So you were a half hour early. It turned out to be a half hour early. Because this
1: longer.
0: Ceremony, well, when did the ceremony actually start?
1: Not like he told you verbatim at 3:45. So I see people walking in from 3:30 until 3:50.
0: Whoa.
1: What happened to doors locked? He's telling me that his cousin Jordan Turner and his other cousins were going to be like standing in front of the door, like shooing people away. Like I was thinking this thing was like Coach Carter.
0: Yeah.
1: I thought they were going to put a lock on the church.
0: If
1: we were locked in there.
0: If you're 5 minutes early, you're late.
1: Correct. I like
0: Lombardi
1: time does not exist in Kyle's world because he was late. So then I realized when I was in there at 3:15, I was like, oh, hell. They handed out the fans to keep you cool.
0: Sure.
1: No air conditioning.
0: Well, yeah, I mean, a lot of the churches. Well, we do have beautiful churches in the city of Milwaukee. Most of them are very old. And they're
1: tight.
0: Not going to have, yes.
1: Very tight.
0: Uh-huh. And you pile people. And Kyle's a popular guy. You know, you're going to have a lot of people.
1: It was a big wedding.
0: Yeah, you're going to have a lot of people there.
1: We spent from 3:15 until 3:55 is when the wedding started.
0: You were there 40 minutes early.
1: 3:15 to 3:55. Doors locked at 3:30. I thought there was bodyguards. I thought I was going to be shooed away.
0: Doors locked.
1: The ceremony itself, amazing.
0: Mm-hmm.
1: 15 minutes. 15 minutes. I spent more time sitting in the hot church because of the email that I got about bodyguards and locked doors at 3:30.
0: Sure.
1: And the ceremony is 15 minutes. That's ridiculous. He's a liar.
0: Yes.
1: He lied to everybody.
0: Uh-huh. Because he wanted to make sure everybody was there on time, I guess. But obviously some people knew that was not going to be the case if people were strolling in until 3:50.
1: Every day. He could have told me, hey, 3:45, I would get there at 3:35.
0: Yeah.
1: And I, like, sitting there from 3:35 and it's starting 15 minutes later. That, like, you know, you're talking to people, you're sitting down. Oh, it's cute. You're looking at the program.
0: I would say what? 75% of the wedding ceremonies you go to are not going to start on time.

0: Cubs, and I'm feeling too much panic. So we're going to dive deeper into these Milwaukee Brewers because I don't like the vibes around the panic that I'm feeling. And maybe you're not, but if you are, I want to hear why. 800-990-3776, the Carbless Talking Text Line. Gabe Neitzel in for Kyle Wallace. We go Brewers with you. Let's talk some ball next.
1: You're along for the ride with Kyle and Brust.
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10: I was just telling Gabe, as Gabe Neitzel's in for Kyle Walls, it's Kyle and Brush across ESPN Wisconsin. Selfishly, it's a great time to love watching Brewers baseball as they play 14 out of the next 15 days. But if you don't want to look too far ahead, just know your next 7 days have you covered with Brewers baseball, as 4 games against the Reds starting tonight at 6:40. The Brewers sit 50-31. It's a hell of a record for a team that just a couple weeks ago, I looked at what they were last year after 69 games. That just so happened to be what I looked at. It was an off day.
11: Nice.
10: Thank you. They were 36-33. So even just to look at where they are now, a couple, basically at the halfway point here, not basically,
11: no, it is the halfway point.
10: 50-31 is pretty damn good. Pretty damn good. You're looking at a pace of 100 games, which would somehow, the way it feels after this Cubs series is like the sky is falling because you need a back-end reliever. No one can hit runners in scoring position. The inconsistency of the bats right now. They're 50-31. So I found this interesting from Gabe Neitzel on Jen, Gabe, and Chewy, who's with us today. So, Gabe, take a listen to yourself.
12: I guess I'm not as upset about the series because the Brewers were literally 0 for the series in batting with runners in scoring position, and I just don't think that's going to continue. Like, it's too good of an offensive team. They're too good of a hitting team for that to happen. This is one of those lulls of the regular season.
10: Short, simple, and correct. Like, I got caught up early in the season of worrying what this team would be like, even when they got Churio, Vaughn, and Yelich back. I was like, can they recapture their identity of who they've been from year one to year two under Murphy into year three here? Can they continue this style of baseball of making pitchers grind and work for everything, being fast on the base pads, putting pressure on every pitcher every second, having that great defense and discipline? And the answer is yes. I was panicking for no reason. So I'm trying to take my lessons from the past and remind myself that I tried telling myself, and yeah, I'm believing it now, that there were going to be ebbs and flows because it is baseball. And to lose two series against the Braves and the Cubs, and for that to be like the story instead of 50-31, is to me a little bit backwards.
12: I think it's just so hard because in every other sport, and we talk Packers and football more.

0: I'm not worried about that back end.
1: And Jared Koenig is just getting back healthy. I think, I mean, he has been somebody who's been a part of that A bullpen for the Brewers. You know, 2.47 ERA in 24, 2.86 ERA last year in 72 games. So they're going to continue to add to that, and the Brewers are always active. I mean, the move for Shelby Miller just didn't work out last year because Shelby unfortunately got hurt. But they're always looking for, I mean, Joel Kuno, right? Like, he was a midseason trade. They're constantly looking
2: somehow
1: for
2: his velocity ticked up 4 miles per hour.
1: Right? So they're always looking
2: for... And he was in a warm climate.
1: ...improvements in that bullpen. So it certainly has my attention. I wouldn't say I'm worried. I'm just noticing it is what I would say. Because I have faith that the Brewers, with either internal options that we just discussed or external options, are going to find a way to have one of the best bullpens once we get to the postseason.
2: I just sit in a spot right now, and I want to get to some Matt Arnold conversation as we're getting closer and closer to really having those discussions around the trade deadline. Like, there was early conversations because Detroit sucked and the Scooble conversation was big. Even from an MLB Network standpoint, hearing those guys talk about, like, they can do it, and I think they should. It's outside of their comfort zone. But where I'm at is, when you have a team that went to the NLCS last year, and you're 50-31 the next season, and you can say that they still haven't hit on all strides, I think the general manager is going to take notice of that. And something's got to give here, right? Like I'm not saying they're going to get Scooble, but what I'm saying is I think you should be expecting something that puts a jolt into the fan base, the organization, and the players by form of the deadline. Now, we're going to discuss that next. You may disagree. I want your thoughts. 800-990-3776. Do you have high expectations or low expectations for the trade deadline? And maybe what you hear next will help you have higher expectations. Kyle and Bruss with Gabe Neitzelin. For Kyle, Matt Arnold next.
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0: you have four guys you know you can trust and you roll the ball out there and go get them. We've got a good bullpen behind you, but this is our pitching plan, is for you to go out there and dominate. And then we have another guy really good behind you, and then another one really good behind them. That's what the Dodgers did last year. To an extent, it is what the Blue Jays had as well. Starters that they knew they could rely upon. Yes, good bullpens after that, but the whole pitching plan was predicated on having really good starting pitching. And the Brewers have three that I feel good about. I'm not sure how many of those guys.
1: You feel great about, one you feel good about.
0: With Woody?
1: Just because of the potential of God knows what.
0: If we get there, I'm going to feel really good about Woody.
1: Yeah.
0: If we can get there, then sure.
1: And if something happens, then so be it. It wasn't meant to be. But if you get there with it, you got to feel really good about that.
0: But yes.
1: I'm counting the days.
0: The uneasiness isn't with Woody. It's just been with the unfortunate injuries that he has suffered.
1: Yeah, that's why I have to say feel good until I can feel great. You know, I feel good until I can feel great.
0: Yeah, after game 162.
1: Hopefully I'm not talking about the opposite feeling.
0: Yeah, and if we get to game 162 and he's still healthy and he's a part of that playoff rotation, then you're going to feel really good. But just think, if you could add another vet that's got some experience, some big game experience, that those become, then you've got Woody and another veteran and Miz and Harrison, who both are probably going to be all-stars this year.
1: Then you can figure out who's pitching their best and who fits what you want to do from a long reliever standpoint. You have options there. If your A guys are pitching well, you can feel really good about that. And who knows, they might bring somebody else in on the back end as well. We'll see what's going to happen. I'm glad we had the conversation, but I have a public apology for Gabe Neitzel. Coming up next.
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4: Here's a look at your weatherology forecast. Highs level off around 92 this afternoon under mainly clear skies, southerly winds 10 to 20 miles per hour. Partly cloudy tonight, slight chance of rain showers, lows level off around 76. Sunshine mixed with clouds at times. Tomorrow, high temperatures reach up to 93. I'm meteorologist Jennifer Wojcicki on 1430 ESPN Beaver Dam. Right now, 90.
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4: Do you know what I'm about to apologize for, Gabe Neitzel?
5: No idea.
4: Gabe Neitzel in for Kyle Wallace. Congratulations to him and his wonderful bride. They got married over this weekend, and it brought back some memories.
5: Okay.
4: And then you started talking in the middle of this show about the way you approached your wedding at 36. And I think Kyle's around the same age, and you guys are complete opposite. He was worried about every last detail.
5: Yeah. We were not worried about many details.
4: I was a jerk. I came to you, and I, like, I don't even, like, I think I probably tried to black out from this once I realized that, like, what I was doing was probably, like, asking for too much. I was the guy who asked for the plus one, if I'm not mistaken, within 48 hours of your wedding.
5: I wasn't within 48. It was the week of. So our wedding was on a Saturday. You asked, like, Monday or Tuesday. Because I remember jumping on then and
4: yeah.
5: We publicly shamed you for it.
4: I've been publicly shamed over my Josh DiMaggio non-invite. He was with me at Summerfest. And, of course, we relived that together at a partner meeting. I told Josh in an awkward spot that he's not invited, which is so weird of me.
5: Yeah.
4: Uh-huh. Shame for that. So I have shame for this.
5: Uh-huh.
4: And I just, Jason Wilde also called into Summerfest, and, like, I'm living in a weird world, because, like, he just called in to, like, appreciate something I did in my college career.
5: Oh.
4: And I was like, what world am I living in? So I don't know what's going on. Maybe it's just a time reflection. I made too many teammates of mine lives harder than it's had to be. And so I'm coming to say, hopefully I've stop being a pain in the ass.
5: So when you did that for our wedding, it really wasn't that big of a deal. I think we played it up more on the air just because you shouldn't be doing that. But again, our wedding was such a low-key thing. We didn't have assigned seating.
4: Yeah, right?
5: So
4: that
5: it's
4: was
5: not
4: great.
5: Like, it's not like we had to...
4: It all worked out, but still.
5: Where are we going to put her? Literally the only conversation, you asked me about it. I asked my now wife, hey, Ben's asking if he can have a plus one. What do you think? And she goes, well, is it just some random girl or do you know her? I'm like, no, I know who she is. And
4: she's now your wife.
5: Yes. She's now your wife. So I just said, no, I know her and, you know her and Ben and all this. She goes, okay, yeah, then she can come. It was literally a 30-second conversation that we played up.
4: Gosh.
5: So it really was nothing.
4: I know, but it still doesn't make me feel better that I was that guy.
5: Sure, exactly. And I think the point of us publicly shaming you the way we did, myself,
4: was
5: Greg, and Josh,
4: to get you to realize you don't want to be that guy.
5: Correct. So I think after years of public shaming, some of these lessons are finally starting to sink in. Maybe they did not sink in at the time they were supposed to.
6: Maybe my frontal lobe just wasn't as far ahead as it was supposed to be.
5: Yeah, maybe it wasn't fully developed
6: It's probably not now. It's supposed

0: I know his name. He was a big topic of conversation on the State of the Packers. That was Saturday on 12 to 3 at Summerfest. Sunday Karma with Craig Karmazin and Greg Scalzo of Strofe producing. Craig Karmazin has made the statement that he doesn't like Packer fans because of the way that they look at Keyshawn Nixon. And then Jason Woolley talked about Keyshawn Nixon today some more. So we got to address the monkey in the room. Keyshawn Nixon. Jason and Craig are starting to say he's underappreciated. I want to dive into that in 2 minutes.
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0: Yeah, roughishly.
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5: You got me.
6: The galaxy is safe once again.
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0: with your Daily Dodge Sports Center. The Cubs scored three times in the top of the 10th and held on to beat the Brewers 4-3 Sunday at American Family Field. Milwaukee scored a pair in the bottom of the frame and loaded the bases with nobody out, but Jake Bowers fouled out and Gary Sanchez hit into a game-ending double play. The Brewers now 5.5 games in front of the Cubs in the National League Central after Chicago took 2 of 3 in the series. Milwaukee opens up a 4-game set with the Reds tonight, 6:05 the broadcast time on 95.3. Wisconsin Baseball Coaches Association has released their All-State and All-District teams for the 2026 season. 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
6: Brust across ESPN Wisconsin. We have gone up a total of 5 degrees in the studio, and we have no idea why. Has the extreme heat hit Wisconsin to the point where it's now breaking HVAC systems already?
7: I don't know if either our AC is out, but one of our windows that looks out into the market hall was fogging up, so I don't know if that's just also like people opening up the door and like more humidity coming inside, and it's hot out.
6: It's just funky in here right
7: now.
6: Ben Brust, Gabe Neitzel in for Kyle Wallace. You can get us at the Carbis Talk and text line 800-990-3776. Now, Keyshawn Nixon, cornerback 1 for the Green Bay Packers, has had an interesting journey to get there. I just want to play, this is a Josh DiMaggio thing, because I didn't invite Josh to my wedding. He told anybody at any point during the shows that I do that they could do this. Adam and Madison, you're on the Carbis Talk and text line.
8: Good to talk to you, fellas. Ben, you are not invited to my wedding.
6: Thank you very much. I appreciate that. Keyshawn Nixon, at any point, if you would like to not invite me to your wedding because of what I did to Josh, I will take any of that.
7: That's the penance that you have to pay?
6: Yes. Anybody at any time can just tell me you're not invited. And Josh is very happy about that.
7: I can see him being very happy about this.
6: Yes, he's chuckling right now as he texted us about my snafu at the Friendsgiving.
7: The most, as he described it, the most unforced error of all time. Just no one to blame, literally no one to blame but yourself.
6: So when I need a second to regather my thoughts, I'm going to play Jason Wilde. Here's what he had to say about Keyshawn Nixon today on Wilde and Tausch.
9: This guy should be the type of player that gets embraced. Undrafted free agent, signed to the veteran minimum as a free agency, inexpensive, no real expectations addition to the roster. Goes out and is a 2-time first team All-Pro return man, which, by the way, he was not a returner with the Oakland / Las Vegas Raiders. Like, he started his career in Oakland. Then he goes from just a return guy to a slot corner. Then he goes from return guy and slot corner to starting corner. And he winds up being your number one corner. And for whatever reason, there is a vocal portion of the fan base that is not happy with that or not happy with him.
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9: Three-time Wisconsin Sports Writer of the Year.
10: Believe me, I have tried to get some information on that.
9: Holding everybody accountable.
10: We felt that way last year.
9: Jason Wilde is on Kyle and Brust.
11: At some point here, we'll have Jason Wilde on the Yuengling guest hotline. Yuengling, the oldest brewery in America, and now officially in Wisconsin. DG Yuengling and Son, Pottsville, PA. Enjoy responsibly. C-Cat's efforting. Or he's working on the TVs. What's going on here? You should be making calls. Looks like you probably want to get a good look at
12: the... AC's out. It's getting warm in here. It's warm outside.
11: Our heads are falling off. Our AC is officially broken, by the way.
12: Yes.
11: So what we were worried about was confirmed.
12: Mm-hmm.
11: Our worst fears have come true. And C-Cat is running the show for Homer.
12: Homer's not going to be happy about if it's not fixed in the next, you know, hour, 40 minutes.
11: I know he likes to listen. This is your warning.
12: This is your heads up, pal.
11: Yeah. Because I can see... Do a show from home. Not coming in. Now I see phone tag back there. This is amazing. C-Cat running the show, Ben Brust, Gabe Neitzel. Gabe's in for Kyle Wallace. We've been discussing what many have discussed across ESPN Wisconsin from Saturday to Sunday to today, and that is Keyshawn Nixon. The idea of this player in this story of the undrafted free agent who came in here and became an all-pro as a returner, a slot corner turned outside corner, and how do you feel about him if he wants more money? And, like, again, just reading the comments, you get unsportsmanlike conduct penalties. You get the he's only good at playing one side of the field, and he's kind of a liability. He's been cooked in moments. All of that may be true, and I didn't expect to have Keyshawn Nixon's back here. What are you going to do without him, too? Like, start a rookie?
12: Brandon Cisse and Carrington Valentine?
11: Carrington Valentine couldn't, like, they wanted to take him off the field two different times in one game,
12: but
11: they kept getting hurt, so he had to go on the field.
12: So he had to keep going back in, yeah.
11: Yeah. A, partially because he couldn't tackle, and B, partially because he's kind of just like, he was a seven-round pick that is a okay guy, like he's an okay starter, but he's not a guy. you've seen in their zone coverage at times, if they do get put in a spot where they're in these one-on-one matchups, and then, you know, they find that seam in between the safety and the corner, it always happens to be Carrington, you're always looking at that. They don't have a lot of options. And so, at this point, you kind of got to ride with what you have. Jason Wilde joining us on the Yuengling guest hotline. Jason, you've talked a lot about Keyshawn Nixon from the State of the Packers with Gabe Neitzel and Alex Stroff. By the way, Gabe's in for Kyle. As you know, he got married. Welcome into the program.
13: I'm not talking about Keyshawn Nixon at all, period. I'm done. I am so tired of Packers fans. If you hate Keyshawn Nixon, good for you. But I am done having this conversation because we're not going to convince any of these people that hate him that he doesn't suck. We put a clip up of what I said on today's show. We put a clip up of what I said with Gabe and Stroff on Saturday. And all I get are these fans that just hate the guy's guts. And I do not want to become Keyshawn Nixon's spokesman. So what else you got?
11: No, I didn't know that was what you're

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0: It is Kyle and Bruss. No Kyle Wallace. I'm Ben Bruss. Next to Gabe Neitzel, host of Jen, Gabe, and Chewy Mornings, 94.5 ESPN. 800-990-3776 is the Carbo's Talking text line, where the comments are very much focused on Keyshawn Nixon. But I said, we're going to move on from Keyshawn Nixon. Because anytime you get a nice piece of audio from the Brewers Radio Network, you absolutely got to play it.
1: Some deals. And a fly ball to deep right center. It is way back. And it'll be gone. Garrett Mitchell, a two-run blast, and the Brewers have the lead.

0: The Brewers go from the outhouse to the penthouse. Garrett Mitchell's sixth home run of the season. And another pitching change from Craig Counsell that goes down the toilet.
1: It was such a genuine moment. And then, bam!
2: I heard this live.
1: You did?
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1: because there's no TV broadcast, so if you want to hear your local feel, you go to
2: it. So that's what I did, because I knew, with this game being on national TV, I know our guy Jeff's going to be doing the call, so listen, because you never know where BA is. BA ended up doing the rest of the series.

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Cubs scored three times in the top of the 10th, beat the Brewers 4-3 at American Family Field. They took 2 of 3 in Milwaukee this weekend to move within 5.5 games of the Crew in first place in the Central. Brewers and Reds tonight, 6:05 on 95.3. 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Keep up to date with all the latest

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2: Teams like the Browns, the Packers, they have no right playing in a dome. 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
2: It does.
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2: I don't think the out-of-towners are going to be too excited and ready for this. 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
2: Oh, give me a break.
1: 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Titletown, pro, college, and high school sports around South Central Wisconsin. 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
2: Talk about how bad the Badgers are. Bring the sadness. Another year that they fail to meet the Sweet 16. Another year they don't get to a bowl. It's a disaster in Camp Randall.
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2: And a happy Monday, Dodge County, and welcome in to the Damn Sports Show on 1430 ESPN Beaver Dam and Daily Dodge TV. A marathon week has concluded, and with it, you will have us for four times this week. We do celebrate the 4th of July as a holiday on Friday, so we're 1 week away from being back to full time here now that we have concluded our Good Karma Brands John Moser Children's Radiothon. Ashley Dobrzynski, Wally Lukaczynski. Busy week, not only in the sports world, off of it as well. Ashley, this was your first radiothon you were a part of. We'll talk about this a little later, but what were your first impressions of the craziness?
3: It was a lot of fun. It was definitely, I was prepared, but yes, it was a lot, but I wouldn't change a thing.
2: It was a lot of fun. We got to work together from that 3 to 6, selling brats. 6 in the morning on
3: Walt
2: Friday.
3: And I spent a lot of time together.
2: We spent more time than we probably wanted to spend together.
3: Yeah.
2: But guess what? We got a new number, a new threshold, $180,000. And could not have done it without South Central Wisconsin. Let's get that cheer for the kids, setting the bar even higher. And we're going to look to, I want to get to $200,000 next year.
3: That's the goal, Wally.
2: Let's
3: get the aim high.
2: I mean, if we made the 17K jump, I think we got 20,000 in us this year.
3: Oh, yeah, easily.
2: But this weekend, by the way, real quick, I got to give a shout out. I'm sporting a new hat if you're watching on Daily Dodge TV. Mike Tronson came in the building today. Apparently, they went on a trip down to the beautiful southwestern Ohio. Mom's side of the family reigns from that part of the world. So he got down to the Cincinnati area, but on the way back, they took a detour. Because apparently Buc-ee's has competition. There's a Wally's gas station now. And now I got myself a Wally's hat. So shout out Mike Tronson. This thing is sweet.
3: It is. Very nice of him to do that. I don't really know if Buc-ee's has competition, though. Wally's aren't that great.
2: Have you been to Wally's?
3: No, but if it's named after you, it can't be that great.
2: I would beg to differ because there's a bear that is named Wally. And one thing I know about bears, they ain't scared of no beaver in Buc-ee's.
3: Ooh, well, la-di-da-da.
2: La-di-da-da. But, sorry, that was a caveat. I just noticed on the stream I had to shout out Mike Tronson real quick. So big shout out to Mike, also part of the lot of fun and all that hectic organized chaos we've had the last week. But now it's time to switch gears. And the Milwaukee Brewers are taking us into a summer of fun, as we have been very accustomed to that now in the last 5 years. The Milwaukee Brewers winning 4 of the last 5.

0: division crowns. And it could have taken a big, big step if you were able to get 2 out of 3 against the Cubs. A lot of baseball left. A lot of baseball, even if you win 2 out of 3. But we've seen that number shrink a little bit. It's down to 5.5 games after the Chicago Cubs won 2 out of 3, including a come-from-behind extra innings thriller yesterday, 4-3. Before we start looking ahead at what is coming up, because the Brewers are well short of getting out of the woods in terms of divisional opponents, Ashley, initial impressions from this series that saw the Cubs get the better of the Brew Crew 2 out of 3 times?
1: We don't have a bullpen. The Brewers are screwed when it comes to the bullpen. We have some really good... are you okay?
0: I was coughing. I tried to unplug the mic, and I think I made it worse.
1: No, you're okay. You said tears in your eyes, and I was a little worried. Anyways, he's fine. He's breathing. We're good. No, the Brewers' bullpen is concerning. You had the Miz, Harrison, and Woodruff, who all for a good part of it did their job. You know, Miz gave up that. Well, Miz and Harrison both gave up the home runs to Seiya Suzuki. Did I drill that?
0: Seiya Suzuki drilled it.
1: Okay, wow, look at me go. And Woodruff didn't give up any earned runs in the game. Our starters did really well. And then you go into the bullpen and you lose it. Kyle Harrison Saturday was the biggest and clearest warning sign that we could have gotten. It was a 2-2 game after Kyle Harrison left. He left in the 5th inning. After that, the Brewers gave up 6 runs over the final 4 innings. You can't have that. Chad Patrick allowed 4, given a homer by Ian Happ. And then, I mean, if you put Grant Anderson out there, you're just asking for a loss on the season. And then Joel Kunal, I mean, he's been fine. I mean, he's still very new, but he looked terrible this weekend. He lost the game yesterday, and he didn't help at all on Saturday. And if we're going to keep playing these games and we're going to, try to be a contender against the better teams like the Dodgers, like the Phillies, even the Cubs, you need a bullpen. You can't just count on Miz or Harrison or Woodruff going all 9. That's not feasible. And if the Brewers don't figure out their bullpen, they're not going to be a contender coming up in the season.
0: My spin zone of this, though, is that if you are going to figure out that you are going to have some shortcomings in the bullpen, I really want them to happen now before the All-Star break.
1: Well, yeah.
0: It gives you time. Because, well, if they go out there and they look great going into the start of August and then the wheels start falling off a little bit, you really only have the help from within that you're going to be able to get on the 40-man roster. Now you at least have, if you do decide that you have bullpen issues, you can go out there and invest a little bit.
1: They do have bullpen issues.
0: They gave up 9 runs this weekend. There's no way around it.
1: Are you confident in the bullpen?
0: Not overly. I'm not worried about Ashby giving up a run here and there after his start. I'm not worried about Uribe, honestly, in the scheme of things. Guys like Kunal that you're seeing more action as of late. He's given up a run in 4 of his last 5 appearances. In 3 of those games, those were earned runs. That's not good enough. I understand that.
1: I feel like we only have Chad Patrick, Ashby, Uribe, and McGill. You only have like 4, and 2 of them, Patrick and Ashby, usually come in the middle innings. And then Uribe and McGill are the closers. You cannot just rely on basically 2 sets of pitchers to be able to get through a game. That's not feasible. You need somebody else besides Grant. Please stop pitching Grant Anderson. What has he done? Every time. That's just asking for a loss.
0: Is there, because there's one name that comes out and pops up. I think that you and I actually talked about this last week. Is there a name that you'd want to see them go after? Because there's one that pops in my head. Maybe, again, not as the human being, the leader of men, but he is a phenomenal pitcher at this stage. How about Aroldis Chapman?
1: Yeah, go after him. Because do you think Attanasio is going to?
0: I think that they're going to be in the mix for him. I would be very surprised at this point if you would see a Boston Red Sox team that doesn't say maybe it's time to really sell hard. They're 12.5 out of first place in their own league, and then you're talking about there's only 3 teams lower them in the wild card. Guys are going to become available out of there.
1: Yeah.
0: For me, Aroldis Chapman seems like an obvious name to...
1: They need to get somebody.

0: Whether it's Chapman, whether it's, I don't know, but they need somebody. You cannot keep pitching Grant Anderson and just be like, yep, like, this is what we're going with. That's not going to do it when we're, you know, fighting for a wild card or an NLDS or NLCS, even a World Series. That's putting these pitch, only having, it feels like right now we have our starters that we can rely on, and then sometimes our bullpen. I'm not even that confident in Uribe and McGill sometimes. I personally, when I look at the Brewers, I know that the first five innings with our starters, we're going to look great. It's going to be good. But then it's nerves on the edge of my seat after those starters get out.
1: We're seeing this across baseball. A lot of the big contenders out there, too. It is a recurring issue of, hey, you know what? We do think that if we play a seven-inning game, we're in a really good spot. But as it goes longer, to what you were saying, the starters give up three runs in this series. I'm taking the positives more personally looking at this because it's so much easier to bolster a bullpen at this stage of the year and do it cheap or more affordably than you could starting pitching. I'm running away from this series saying, hey, if it really is just going and getting a couple guys, like an Aroldis Chapman, maybe another piece after that. With like last year, I think it was the Yankees going after David Bednar, and you didn't have to sell the farm for somebody like that. There will be available pieces. I'm not worried. If anything, I look at this little stretch here because it's crazy how you went from the first month of the year, the Brewers basically just avoided the entire division. And now, over this next little bit, you just finished a series against the Cincinnati Reds. You just finished a series against the Chicago Cubs. But now the Brewers are going to turn around. They are going to have, in short succession here, back-to-back-to-back, four-game set with the Reds. You'll have a three-game hiatus with the Arizona Cardinals, but then you have a rare five-game series against the St. Louis Cardinals and then three more against Pittsburgh Pirates before you go into the second half of the season. This is an opportunity over this next 2 weeks to put a stranglehold or at least put teams like the Cubs up against it, where if you're going to be competing for a division title, they're going to have to be heavy biters at the deadline too. To me, even after losing two out of three, I came away almost more comfortable in my assertions of what the Brewers are.
0: Really?
1: Yeah, because when push comes to shove, I do think that this team, from a batting lineup perspective, maybe you can have a little more pop. I'm sure that they're going to be looking for an option at the deadline that can provide that. But outside of that, I don't think there's too many holes now. When you have Cooper Pratt playing more on the left side of the infield, when now you have a starting rotation that is as dominant as it has been, I think it is truly as simple of, hey, we're probably going to see a Milwaukee Brewers team make a flurry of moves, but none of those that are going to be the, oh my gosh, let me wake up mom and dad, text them. Like, hey, did you see what the Brewers did? I don't think you're going to see that.
0: Yeah, I don't think you're going to either. I think the Brewers are just missing you just need like a Chad Patrick or an Aaron Ashby where they do their job really well, but they're not going to be like the Miz, where the Miz is like a national like phenomenon talked about all the time. What is he doing now? He's throwing 105.5 miles per hour. You don't need that superstar type of pitcher. You just need a consistent, accurate pitcher that you can count on when you need it. Getting somebody like Chad Patrick, getting somebody like Aaron Ashby, where you know that they will do their jobs, is exactly what the Brewers need. Don't spend a ton of money to get the superstar when we have so many building pieces, building blocks that can be all built together to create something great. We don't need more and more superstars and money to spend money.
1: You brought it up, by the way. The Miz, 105.5 miles an hour.
0: Yeah.
1: Is there going to be a point where he tops out? Because it's every other star right now. He's breaking his own records at this point.
0: How does somebody pitch that fast?
1: Well, especially when you're as a starter, you're kind of just expected to go full bore for six innings, where it's not like the closers. That was for the longest time. You could depend on a guy who's coming in saying, I'm going to throw 15, 20 pitches. I am going to get all my ass into this one.
0: Do you think there'll ever be a time where Miz goes like transitions into

0: A closer type of role?
1: We talked about that last year. I thought that if it was going to happen, it would have happened by now, but because we weren't sure if he was going to figure out the command.
0: And it seems like he has. And I'm not saying that he shouldn't be like a starting pitcher, but it is interesting because a lot, like you said, like at U City, like when you're pitching that fast, you're a closer.
1: Usually, but the fact that right now you have a guy that you can say, I can almost fast forward the game to the seventh inning.
0: True.
1: And if we score even two or three runs, we have a good position that this is going to turn into a three-inning ball game, and we're going to have one or two runs on the right side of things.
0: Yeah.
1: So I don't think that at this point, given the command seemingly has been resolved, I think that you can get married to the idea of the Miz gearing up for a long time. But I also feel like a caveman just because we haven't seen 105 miles an hour. I just get worried about his arm.
0: Yeah, and I think that's always going to be a topic of conversation. I think a lot of people are always going to be like, when is it going to, like, when is his shoulder going to basically detach from his arm? Now, obviously, that's a very big concern. I like to think in my mind, I don't know anything about the shoulder. I'm going to let the doctors figure that out. Well, because if the doctors aren't being like, hey, your shoulder's going to fall off, I think we're okay.
1: Well, it goes back. I brought up Aroldis Chapman.
0: Yeah.
1: Aroldis Chapman has been a flamethrower for 20 years, it feels like, or close to it. He's going to be coming up closer to the age of 40, mm-hmm. and he's never had those issues. Some guys are just less perceptive to it, or at least inclined to get an injury. And I watch right now. Teams let's bring up Paul Skeens, for instance.
0: Mm-hmm.
1: He has deliberately taken a couple miles per hour off his velocity mm-hmm. in the last couple of years in the goal, in the ambition of what not only making his other pitches better, where he's going to focus more on that, but he's trying to preserve the arm for the long haul, too. And we don't know if that's even the right solution. This is an ever-growing science. It's just weird when you've seen a guy throw more pitches at a speed that we've physically never seen in the history of the sport. It's easy to at least be like, God, I just be okay.
0: Yeah. I think it's so interesting. It's so dependent on the person. Some people are very injury prone. Some people just aren't. Like my cousin, he played baseball all of his life. He's had like four or five surgeries on his pitching arm, you know, but then you look at guys in his same position who haven't ever had surgeries. It's just, you're very injury prone, and it's just different.
1: The reason I bring it up, and I think it's clear to everybody, is that if this is a Milwaukee Brewers team that is going to be a World Series threat, a World Series contender, Jacob Mizorowski is going to have to be the best player on this Brewers mm-hmm. team.
0: Oh, 100%.
1: And right now, it feels like he is the most dominant pitcher in baseball mm-hmm. right now, even including guys that we've talked about at nauseam on this show, being Paul Skeens, being Tarek Skubal. There's a lot of we're at an amazing point of baseball right now where there is so much talent out the wazoo, and he has still been heads and tails the best pitcher in baseball. If he continues it up, he's going to win the Cy Young in a Cy Young competition in the NL right now that is maybe as fierce as we've seen in our lifetime.
0: Mm-hmm. It is a competition that I'm excited to watch unfold.
1: Yeah, as you should. And it sounds like a lot of people, perhaps yourself included, getting out closer to July 4th, going to be a jam-packed AmFam, going to be able to see the Miz with your own two eyes, hopefully.
0: Dollar Dog Day, Miz t-shirt giveaway. July 4th weekend, it's going to be a time at AmFam. Going to be hot as hell, but a time.
1: It's going to be hot as hell. It's one of those where you almost hope that the roof is closed and get a little AC in there.
0: Yeah, or like put a pool in. Give me a water park.
1: We'll call Newman Pools. Maybe we can build one in, kind of like a la the Arizona Diamondbacks.
0: Yeah, but I need it pronto, Walter.
1: All right, I'll give some calls. I'll see if I can get you guys a personal pool this week.
0: Yeah, see if your people can contact my people.
1: Well, I'll let you know. I'll circle back.
0: Thanks.
1: It is going to be brutally hot this next week, but that's the beauty of golf carts. That's the beauty right there. You go out there, Rolling Meadows, this week, it's going to be hot. That's why you need the cold drinks on the course. You got to stick around for the 19th hole after. And let's figure out, let's talk to David Brandenburg right on the

0: 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That's going to be coming up next here on the Dam Sports Show on 1430 ESPN Beaver Dam in Daily Dodge TV.
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0: to welcome into the show David Brandenburg, the Rolling Meadows Golf Course Manager, ahead of what's going to be a pretty toasty week here, David. But this is what we it's about time. It's summertime. We're supposed to get into the 80s and 90s, aren't we?
1: We are. This is summer weather. We've been waiting all winter for it. You can play golf. You probably want to take an extra bottle of water with you. Just enjoy your game. It's a great time to be outside.
0: Well, it is, too. And then you can get out there. I'm not a walker. We got half of our office are like the walkers. This time of heat, I'm going to get over there. I'm doing the tee time. I'm booking early.

0: people go about doing that?
1: I mean, if they don't want to do it online, they just give us a call. T-Time number is easy to remember, 920-924-2424. Otherwise, some people just stop out and make their tea time and give us a visit. Probably not from Beaver Dam, but some of our locals will just make a tea time in person.
0: Well, and then for the people like for in Beaver Dam here, they're like, hey, you know what? Let me get online and do a tea time that way. How can people find you?
1: Nice and easy. It's rollingmeadowsgolfcourse.com. Right at the top, it says make a tea time. You click on that, and away you go. Easy way to make your tea time 24/7.
0: You know, last week we had our Good Karma Brands, John Moser, for the kids' radiothon. And I got to learn that Sherry Sackett, our very own, has a hole-in-one. I'm curious for
1: you. That's awesome.
0: Isn't it crazy? First of all, Sherry Sackett, she kind of buries the lead. She doesn't tell people about this, David. That'd be the first thing I'd tell you every day.
1: I'm Sherry. I had a hole-in-one, yeah.
0: Because I wanted to know, how do you personally have holes in ones on your repertoire or your wall saying, I actually have done this before?
1: I have. I had a hole in one at Sunbury Country Club. It was about 20 years ago. It was, unfortunately, a very ugly shot. Never got more than 3 feet off the ground, but it went in a hole. And people with me and the people in front of me were very excited. And it was a good thing. I can say I had a hole in one.
0: Yeah, and nobody's asking you. If you say hole in one, my first thought isn't, David's ball probably got 3 feet off the ground. No, it was a one that you got to put down on the scorecard. That's all that matters.
1: That's right. Yeah.
0: Well, for you, have you had any cool stories where, obviously, on your course, where whether it's a kid, whether it's just like a cool situation, an event, do you have any hole-in-ones that just stick out that other people have got over at your course?
1: We do. 2 years ago and 3 years ago, we had brand-new golfers in our ladies program both get hole-in-ones. In the first couple of weeks of the program, they're new to the game. It's just amazing that some people can play for 40 years and not get one, and here they're playing for a couple of weeks and they both get hole in one. So it was very exciting and good advertising for Jeremiah, our golf professional, and the teaching he does. He probably had little to do with it, but still, it was people in his program they got a hole in one. So
0: similar to when we're saying about you, I'd be, if I'm him, I'm running around and telling everybody, yeah, by the way, my star new pupils, we got a couple of them out there hole-in-ones today. Not a big deal.
1: Oh, we did. Yeah, we took some advantage of that. And, if you want to get a hole-in-one, you got to join the program.
0: Well, and then for people that want to go out there and play but aren't familiar necessarily where you guys are located, where can people find you?
1: We're just on the southwest side of Fond du Lac. So if you're coming from Beaver Dam, just go right up 151, take the military road exit. We're just on this, like I said, the southwest side of Fond du Lac, easy to find. 27-hole golf course, nice rolling property. On a day like today, it's pretty open, so you get some nice breezes to help keep you cool. Great place to play golf.
0: 27 holes out there. David, I hope you have a great week. I'm hoping for more hole-in-one stories so that you can come back next week and be like, Wally, you won't believe it. We had one this last week.
1: Okay, I'll see what I can do.
0: Make some calls for me. Well, David, hey, okay. You're the man. We'll catch up with you a week from today. Try to stay cool out there. I imagine you're going to be spending plenty of time back there at the clubhouse having some fun this week.
1: Sure am. Yeah. It's going to be a good week.
0: Awesome. Thank you, Dave. We'll catch up with you next week.
1: Thanks, Wally. Have a good day.
0: Hey, you do the same. There he is. David Brandenburg said it all here. Rolling Meadows golf course manager. Jobes, I've asked you before. I know you don't have a hole-in-one on the docket. Was that chip in from like, well, I'm going to keep just like pulling it back farther where now it's 150 yards. But is that the best shot that you have at this point?
2: I've only gone like downhill from there now. It sucks.
0: Yeah. Wait, from that moment on, it's been all down. I feel like you've been playing all right when we get out there.
2: Yeah, sometimes. I haven't played in what feels like forever.
0: Okay. We'll have to get out there this week. We keep saying that, but
2: this week is not when we're getting out. I don't want to be like, I'm going to be drenched in sweat.
0: See, I need that. I need to work it off a little bit. Get me out there in the sunshine.
2: Really?
0: Yeah, I'm good with I like hot for about a month of the year.
2: Yeah.
0: And we're here. I'm ready for that when you walk outside, you get punched in the face by summer.
2: I hate that.
0: But we're going to miss it in about 4 months.
2: I guess.
0: It's so sunny out there right now. Yeah, you can go to bed at 9. You still have the sun going down.
2: Yeah, that is cool.
0: It's beautiful, beautiful time.
2: Yeah, good point. I guess, Walter. You're right.
0: I always am.
2: Well,
0: you're going to tell me I'm wrong?
2: Yes.
0: Well, disagree. This week, though, it is going to be

0: warm. 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
1: Woo!
0: Woo is right. We got, I know, you can't even say Lady Liberty's 250 because that was a gift from the French, like, well after that.
1: True.
0: But what she stands for is 250 years old. So we got to celebrate Lady Liberty in style. And we got to thank our 4th of July sponsors this year, Richards Insurance, Prairie Ridge Health, Farmers and Merchants Union Bank, and Nuremberger, Griggs, Sweet, and Froley, as we are going to have programming starting on 95.3 WBEV, starting at 5 a.m. At 5, we have Jerry Stewart's 4th of July special, and then from 6 until 9 a.m., we have ABC News' 4th of July special. Then from 9 to noon, we have the 95.3 WBEV Summer Bash. That's 3 hours of fun, up-tempo music. And then right there at noon at 12 p.m., tune in to Daily Dodge TV coverage of the annual Columbus 4th of July parade hosted by Cale Zomer and Justin Wilski. If you tune in, you're going to be able to see me rolling through in the station vehicle at some point, making a little bit of a...
1: Rolling.
0: Yeah, well, I'm going to be... I've got to pick out my songs. If I'm the one in charge,
1: yeah.
0: I want to go through like our best that we offer here at 95.3.
1: Yeah, are you going to have like a whole like costume and everything?
0: I wish. Let me dress up as like a founding father.
1: You don't have American flag. Yeah. You don't have American flag pants?
0: Wait, what?
1: American flag pants.
0: Where am I going to find these?
1: Walmart's got to have them.
0: They ain't carrying big people sizes like me in American flag.
1: Wally, they're not good quality pants. They're stretchy as all can be.
0: Who's the one that actually made the flag? Because I was going to say, we're going to have to give her a call.
1: Betty Ross?
0: Yeah, maybe Betsy Ross can...
1: Betsy, not Betty. What?
0: Well, yeah, I said Betsy. I think that was close enough.
1: No, it's Betsy, not Betty.
0: Oh, yeah. See,
1: I
0: was right.
1: Yes, I know. And
0: another instance of Wally being correct here on the Dan Sports Show. She might have to make up a pair just for me, too.
1: But she's dead, I bet.
0: One other piece of housekeeping here before we go to break. We do have our third and final Milwaukee baseball bus trip of the season. Huge thank you to Aaron Bischoff and Edwards Jones, because on Wednesday, July 22nd, we are going to be sending a crew, a troop down there as the New York Mets come to town. Ashley's favorite team in baseball besides the Brewers.
1: They're not good. I'm sorry. I do hate them, though.
0: It's actually crazy how much, like, I get.
1: It goes Cubs, Dodgers, Mets.
0: So it's just basically the last 3 years, goldfish brain?
1: Yeah. I don't know who else I would hate.
0: Well, yeah, you haven't had a reason to. When the Pittsburgh Pirates go to the NLCS this year...
1: Wally, they're like 10.5 games back.
0: They're 9.5 games back.
1: Oh, my bad.
0: Thank you. Also, only 2.5 out of the wild card right now, so just keep an eye out for the mighty Pittsburgh Pirates of the Allegheny.
1: Yeah, okay.
0: Just something
1: I'll
0: to
1: do
0: consider.
1: That when pigs fly.
0: Well, they might fly in October. You won't be flying, although you'll be on a bus when you leave Slumberland Studio on July 22nd, because those who are interested to go on our bus trip, we only have a few spots left. We had a few more groups come in today, but those interested can swing by the station, 100 Bill McCollum Way, right here in Beaver Dam, to reserve their seats during business hours. We will be taking cash or checks only. If you do pay by checks, that's going to be made out to Good Karma Brands. That's Good Karma Brands. And it's as easy as that. You show up, we'll drive you over there. You get free parking. It includes bus driver gratuity. Watch the Brewers get a win over the New York baseball Mets and have yourself a very nice day. That's a great way to mix up and split your week in half, going to a baseball game on Wednesday afternoon.
1: Heck yeah. Who doesn't want to go on a... Who doesn't want to go see the Brewers?
0: I'm bummed out because I got boxed out again. I got my one run
1: loser.
0: In the sun. Yeah. Well, you didn't get to go on any because you are.
1: I got asked. I literally got asked, and I just decided not to.
0: Nobody will remember that because you didn't go on one. All right, we're taking a break. When we come back, we're going to continue our conversation here. It's July 4th. Let's figure out a baseball, American-themed conversation. You're going to want to stick around. You're going to want to stick around. You're on the Damn Sports Show. We'll continue on here on 1430 ESPN Beaver Dam and Daily Dodge TV.
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2: The Dodge County Sheriff's Office says 29-year-old Austin Lupke of Lemire was arrested Saturday after refusing to leave a home when they were there serving a parole warrant. A Fond du Lac County Sheriff's Office says a 37-year-old Oshkosh man was arrested Sunday after a vehicle was clocked doing 91 in a 50-mile-per-hour zone in the town of Friendship. A Milwaukee man has been convicted in relation to a Fond du Lac County fentanyl death. The YMCA of Dodge County says drone footage from June 18th shows steel rising on the new Child Development Center and gym expansion in Beaver Dam. The Rock River Coalition says Riverside Middle Schooler students in Watertown helped plant 20 trees this spring. And a small town garage band from Mayville got a Summerfest spotlight. Rock Onsen listed the Danios from Mayville among 10 statewide finalists this year. I'm Justin Wilski with your ESPN News.
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0: 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And we mentioned it before, surpassing new records. Last year, we broke a record, went to 163,000. This year, 180-plus, and we still don't even have the official number yet. We'll have that here in the coming days or weeks. But Ashley, always blown away with the reception in this area, trying to better the community. And this is just an awesome way to see that gratitude and that hard work and the big hearts in the town clearer than ever.
1: Yeah, it's awesome. It was great to be a part of.
0: It was. We got to hear a couple Dobrzynski bids in there. That didn't get lost on me.
1: Oh, no. They're always ready to get going. They love, my mom loves a good, whatever it's called, auction period.
0: It was kind of silent, except it's literally the exact opposite of silent.
1: Yeah, she just loves bidding on things.
0: She's the goat, that's why. Easy enough.
1: She's pretty cool.
0: I'd be interested, Ashley. I just mentioned, though, the question I wanted to lead into this block with. Your idea, by the way. Thank you very much for that. But baseball for 100-plus years has been fabled and known as America's pastime.
1: Uh-huh.
0: And it is the quintessential American sport, but it would be just downright dishonest to say that football hasn't eclipsed its popularity and is where everybody seems to be boxed out on a Sunday afternoon, Saturday in the fall. Do you believe that football has surpassed baseball, Major League Baseball, as America's pastime today?
1: I think it has. I think football has now become the American pastime when it comes to watching it at home. I'm kind of loopholing the system. Because
0: interesting.
1: I think that people would much rather watch football, I think, at their homes. Especially living up here, when it's cold, when it's nasty out, they want to be at home. Right?
0: Yeah.
1: And I think that a lot of football, like, football is just something else. I think it's because there's only, like, 17 Sundays that you are guaranteed to get.
0: But then you also have a game, it feels like, every other day during the week for 20 straight weeks.
1: Touche.
0: Thursday, Saturday, Monday, Sunday night.
1: Yeah, but it didn't used to be like that.
0: You're right. But does that affect, does it water it down to you whatsoever to call it and say it surpassed?
1: No, because I still don't think that. I think that a lot of people kind of fell out of love, not un-in-love,

0: out of love with baseball because of, you know, it's the lockout and then, you know, the games were taking forever and all that stuff. Now, obviously, they put in the pitch clock, so it goes a little faster. But I just think that people enjoy football more. It's more of a faster pace. I think if you ask people, would you rather watch a football game or would you rather watch a baseball game, they're going to say football. But if you ask them, would you rather go to a baseball game or would you rather go to a football game, they'd say go to a baseball game.
1: And I think that that in lies the answer, because you said it even in your build-up at the start of this. It's all about which one would you rather go to, which one would you rather sit down and actually enjoy with the family. And to me, baseball is just, it's unequivocally American. Show up to a game, you tailgate, you sit there for 3 hours, you're constantly entertained with all different kinds of games throughout the game that aren't that you have to be in person for. You have the organ, you have the cotton candy, the Cracker Jack, the nachos, the hot dogs, the beer. It feels more American to me. And maybe it's just got the unfair advantage of it's summer in America.
0: Yeah.
1: Because to me, yeah, I think you nailed it on the head. I think most Americans would tell you that football is their favorite sport. But I don't think that it captures the way of life in America the way baseball does.
0: Yeah, I completely agree. I feel like, I don't know, it's a hard debate.
1: You were the one who asked the question.
0: Yeah, I know. Doesn't mean it's not a hard debate.
1: Plus, and then this is almost going to lead me into my confidential cabana. Because one thing that you do get at baseball games that you don't get in football, or at least as often, are those big exploding lights in the sky. Fireworks.
0: Why do you say it like that?
1: Because I'm going to save it for confidential cabana.
0: You hate fireworks? What is wrong with you?
1: I'll let you know.
0: No, save it.
1: I'm going to let you know on the other side of the break because I am going to have a stance against fireworks.
0: You are out of your mind.
1: I'm not out of my mind, but stick around.
0: What are you, a dog?
1: I'm not. Getting ahead of it. You're getting ahead of it because you're right on the right track. Confidential Cabana coming up next here on the Dam Sports Show on 1430 ESPN Beaver Dam and Daily Dodge TV.
2: Here's a look at your weatherology forecast. Slight chance of rain showers tonight, otherwise partly cloudy skies. Lows level off around 76. South winds 10 to 15 miles per hour. High temperatures reach up to 93. Tomorrow, sunshine mixed with clouds at times. Partly cloudy skies. Tomorrow night, chance of thunderstorms. Lows level off around 74. I'm meteorologist Jennifer Wojcicki on 1430 ESPN Beaver Dam. Right now, it's 89 degrees.
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0: Dodge TV, Wally Lukashinsky, Ashley Dobrzynski, and it's time to get into the cabana. It's confidential cabana time here on this Monday afternoon, and I think I have to go first because...
1: Yeah, because you're out of your mind.
0: What were you going to say? Say
1: your freaking mind. You're out of your mind.
0: I'm not out of my mind. Because
1: Wally, who hates fireworks?
0: Fireworks suck.
1: How?
0: I'm watching my money explode in the air. The people that we claim that we're celebrating are the ones that are most susceptible to not liking these and being tortured by them. Dogs, pets in general, hate these things. And all just so that we can have little iPad kid Ashley. Oh, wow, bright lights, big loud noise. That's awesome. Save me with that. Fireworks suck. There's no... What is the redeeming quality? Can somebody actually tell me, other than just saying, wow, I love to celebrate... What's the appeal of a firework?
1: So when you you don't celebrate 4th of July then?
0: I celebrate 4th of July.
1: How do you celebrate
0: it? How
1: do you celebrate
0: giant lights explode?
1: How do you celebrate it?
0: I have brats, I listen to music, I play cornhole, I'm around people, we got music playing. I don't need giant lights in the sky.
1: So then at like 9 p.m. you just go home and you're like, oh, that's the end of 4th of July.
0: If it was up to me, I would miss the crowd and I would go home before fireworks, yes.
1: Nobody's stopping you, Wally. You
0: Trust
1: can go
0: me.
1: Home.
0: Trust
1: Why
0: me.
1: Don't you go home then?
0: You know what fireworks are the best?
1: You should go sit underneath your covers in bed and just pout that fireworks are still going on.
0: What is the appeal
1: that
0: of
1: is,
0: it? You are watching your money
1: so
0: explode.
1: Fun. No, it's what it, Wally. It's like a special thing because fireworks only really happen like on 4th of July. So like when you see them, it's like
0: tell that to people that play them all summer long on Saturday nights.
1: Who do you know that's doing fireworks on a random Saturday?
0: Oh, you buckle up for Beaver Dam, Wisconsin here over
1: well,
0: the coming
1: I'm
0: months.
1: Well, I'm sorry for anybody, if this offends anybody, but fireworks will only be on 4th of July weekend. Also...
0: We can bridge the gap there. We can come closer to the middle if we agree that it can only be once a week. Or once a year.
1: Yes! Why else would they be anywhere,
0: that's fine.
1: Anytime else?
0: That's fine. Then you can go and you can sit there, go

0: deaf, go look at the lights. That sounds great. You can how be like Jason Pierre-Paul and up probably, with six fingers.
1: You probably want, like, the drone show and be like, wow, this is so innovative.
0: No, I don't need an organized theme color light show. Like, I'm like a literal iPad kid like yourself. I need to be entertained with fast-moving lights and loud noises.
1: You're just like, this is actually insane.
0: You know the best fireworks shows? When I'm 10 miles away and I can't hear them at all and I'm driving in the highway and I could do the, oh, that was nice, for 3 seconds, and then I look back to the road and I keep driving.
1: Wally, you're just,
0: people hate this take because they know I'm right.
1: How are you, whatever.
0: Fireworks, it's a waste of money. They're unnecessary. You're going to blow up your hand. You're going to end up with 6 phalanges and all of a sudden you're going to be playing for the New York Giants. That's it. No. You're wrong. Why are you booing me? I'm right.
1: You're not right, though.
0: Why are you booing me? I'm right.
1: How can you not like fireworks?
0: There's no redeem. Again, who is it for? Who are we serving? Oh, wow, we're honoring the brave men and women that fought. They're the ones that are most likely not to like these things. Am I wrong?
1: Yes.
0: No, I'm not.
1: I disagree with you.
0: It's so... I'm so right on this that I have no problem. And for the people out there that know I'm right, let me know. Let me hear about it. If
1: you're
0: wrong, you two like dopes, I don't
1: call in.
0: I'm done with you.
1: 920-887-9595.
0: No, I'm right, you're wrong, end of dialogue. But we are in the confidential cabana, so unlike you, who is very judgmental of my correct take, I will try to show you a sign of respect that you didn't show me, and I will try not to judge your confidential cabana take today.
1: Okay, so I was shopping the other weekend, and it was last weekend, and we didn't have a show last Monday or something, or we did something. Oh, we had the, never mind, doesn't matter. Anyways, so I didn't get to do confidential cabana, but when I think it's not okay that, so most of the time when you're a like smaller stature, you're usually like tinier. You're like usually like a size small or a size medium. I don't understand when I go to certain stores, they'll put their like clearance rack and they'll have size small on the very top and size medium on the very top. I can't reach that. Why? And so then I can't reach that. I don't get it, Wally.
0: I kind of find it funny that there's stores that are, like, bullying you from afar.
1: I don't get it. And so, it's not bullying from, like, afar, but they're just, like...
0: So you're saying this is, like, a vertical shelf?
1: No, yeah, it's... No, it's, like, it's two... It's, like, two rods. The bottom one is always, like, large, extra large, and the top one's always small and mediums. So here I am on my damn tippy toes trying to grab a smaller medium and I can't even reach the hanger. And I know that I'm not the only one who deals with this. I know there's other small people out here. I'm 5'1" on a good day. And I know
0: on a good day.
1: I know there are other people out there who have to deal with the same problems. And I don't think it's fair that small and medium are on top. It makes more sense for small and medium to be on bottom than to be on top.
0: When you go to the grocery store, is there anything on the top shelf that you, like, is there specific things that are on top shelves that you're like, I can't believe they're putting this up there, I'm just never going to have it?
1: No, but I also toe the line when it comes to grocery stores because I will step on the bottom shelf to propel myself up. The most embarrassing thing is when I do that, and, like, there'll be people who will be like, here, let me help. And I'm like, oh, like, thanks. And I'm, like, kind of mad because it's very thoughtful, but I'm like, this is embarrassing.
0: I'm a grown woman. I can do this myself.
1: I am 23 years old. Let me pick up my own damn sauce.
0: Oh, sweetums, let me go get this little vodka sauce.
1: Yeah, yeah, literally.
0: Look at you. You cook for yourself, too.
1: Does somebody need some help? I'm 23.
0: Oh,
1: so if you ever see me in a store, mind your business.
0: No, this is good. I'm gonna start hiding things up top.
1: Why?
0: A little. I want to see you like all have right. to sing like the Willy Wonka song.
1: Whatever. Uh oh. Uh oh. Oh, Wally.
0: Okay. Nice save. That is going to do.

0: for us here on the Damn Sports Show. We will be back same time, same place tomorrow with another edition here on 1430 ESPN Beaver Dam and Daily Dodge TV. Homer Hour coming up next. Have a great night, everybody.
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2: 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The Cubs scored three times in the top of the 10th and held on to beat the Brewers 4-3 Sunday at American Family Field. Milwaukee scored a pair in the bottom of the frame and loaded the bases with nobody out, but Jake Bowers fouled out and Gary Sanchez hit into a game-ending double play. The Brewers now 5.5 games in front of the Cubs in the National League Central after Chicago took 2 of 3 in the series. Milwaukee opens up a four-game set with the Reds tonight, 6:05 the broadcast time on 95.3. Wisconsin Baseball Coaches Association has released their All-State and All-District teams for the 2026 season. 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

Light. 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

0: 60 minutes of your day. The real, not the NFL pregame, World Cup is going on now. And this is, ladies and gentlemen, boys and girls, gifted animals, I am learning the greatness of the World Cup. It is the only sport where Paraguay could beat Germany. And they're not beating them in anything. Paraguay? I'm not even sure. Paraguay and Uruguay, is that like North and South Dakota? But Paraguay was ahead 1-0. So I think it's fair. I think the soccer people need me to help them. And that's Brian Bulaga, because given that I'm interested in watching this, primarily because Paraguay was ahead 1-0, that he'd much rather be watching the soccer. And because this is the greatness of the World Cup, in that a country like Paraguay could beat Germany, and this is clearly a sporting event that is significantly important. It's not like, checkers or something where you go like, who cares? No, this cares. People all around the world care. And so there's no, I don't know that there's any way. Indiana maybe winning the NCAA title would be like that, but only because you're not taking into account the rules changing and that Indiana would have a chance. But, I mean, Paraguay beating Germany? Come on. But they could. They were ahead 1-0, now it's 1-1, and now that it's legit, you lose and you're done. But I will defer to our soccer expert, Brian Bulaga, a role that I never, ever expected when you joined this show. And I never, ever expected I would say so many positive things about it. Take it away.
1: Well, yeah, I mean, I think that's what makes the tournament so interesting, especially in the knockout rounds, right? I mean,
0: yeah,
1: this is the tactics change when you get to this stage. Like no team wants to make the big mistake and give up a goal or two like the group faces. I think they can recover from it. This is like the NCAA tournament, right? You get winner go home, and that's why you see teams like Paraguay and some of the smaller countries compete against the giants, because of the tactics that managers bring in, because they're playing a little cautious to start. And that's what Germany did. Besides having all the possession in the first half, they were a little cautious, no offense, but held onto the ball. And then Paraguay strikes, and obviously then Germany goes, all right, we got to turn this thing on. But that's what makes this tournament so exciting. And every game in the knockout stages are absolutely thrilling. Like, you looked at Brazil today. They were losing to Japan at halftime, and they come back and win 2-1 and score the goal in extra time to seal it. Like, it's what makes this thing so exhilarating. And the first knockout game, Canada wins, like, in the first minute of extra time against
0: South Africa.
1: South Africa.
0: I apologize for knowing these things, but.
1: Yeah, South Africa. That was people would say it was a boring game, but it ended up being pretty exciting at the end. So, like, I think that's why this tournament is just so exciting to watch. And people that aren't normally soccer fans, probably like yourself, are tuning in and they watch it. And it's actually exciting to see, because things like this pop up and happen. And soccer superpowers like Germany are in a dogfight against Paraguay.
0: I have always compared it to the world's version of baseball, where you can, in playoff baseball, you can have a pitching contest. It's 1-0. And in baseball, you always accept the fact that in one game, and baseball's prevented craziness by having a best of seven. But in most of a soccer match, and most often in a baseball game, if you're not a fan, there's not a whole lot going on. You can sit and talk to your buddies for a lot of the time. And then in both cases, depending on how much you know, when the ball gets in a certain area, then you... You'd draw.

0: attention. My view of soccer is that imagine a soccer field is like the United States. You only care when it's in Florida or Los Angeles.
1: Yeah.
0: And all the time spent in Kansas, in Nebraska, Iowa, Wisconsin, they're just fiddling and diddling. But, you know, like you said, with this, you're the weaker team, and there's no shot clocks. You're the weaker team. You just play conservative, and then you hope that you have, right, that one person that gets free when you throw a long pass or a breakout or whatever it is.
1: Yeah. And hope just one moment. Yeah, just one moment. And that's what makes it exciting. And if people are watching it live.
0: Oh, hold on. By the way, I apologize. We're past 5:02.
1: Is the Miz pitching? Yeah. Is the Miz pitching?
0: No, but not pitching. But I also serve a second role as to whether the dome will be open or closed. And I apologize. I'm 4 minutes late.
1: It's a beautiful day out in Wisconsin today.
0: And I was a little worried about maybe rain or something. I wonder if it could get so hot that they would close it. But I don't tell you whether the roof is open or closed because you have to go to YouTube and watch the show. That's the whole point. I serve my role for all Brewer evening home games, whether the dome's open or closed. And if you don't keep track, you'd be surprised. It's not a given that it's always going to be open all the time. If there's any rain coming in the area, it is hot. So now you, if you're watching on YouTube, go to ESPN Milwaukee, subscribe. You will now know whether the dome is open or closed. Now back to soccer. This is just unbelievable, the amount of time we spent on soccer. And I'm more than willing to accept the blame if there is any, because, like I said, they made up this. They create even more interest by adding meaningless games.
1: Yes.
0: So now you go, yeah, now it means something. And, in fact, they never had this. They've never had this round before. This was the round in the past in which you played pool games, and then you got to 16. Now, and these people are brilliant, now they start the elimination games at 32 because they extended to 48. And yeah, as I said, we'll see. If some of these top teams lose in this round, they're going to change the rules back to the way it was before. Because the top, I don't know how many there are, you'd know better, they don't want them losing early.
1: No, they don't. But like a perfect example is going to be when the Netherlands play Morocco in the first round.
0: Yeah,
1: those are two top teams. Someone's going home.
0: Now they've got to be. I can't believe either is in the top 10. They've got to be somewhere in the rankings of like 10 to 15. I'm confused about the rankings because like our bet is the U.S. getting into the Elite Eight. You don't win the $100 for the U.S. just winning this first game. You got to win two games, right?
1: Yeah,
0: and then Belgium. In this other pool I saw, it was like 10th in the world, and U.S. is 17. But I don't know if that was before the tournament. It seems like most of them now have the U.S. is ranked slightly better than Belgium. But I don't know. I'll defer to you. I often pride myself on not knowing. But
1: well, they Belgium played the U.S. in a friendly a few months ago and absolutely crushed them.
0: Yeah.
1: I mean, absolutely crushed them. But then you look at form from this tournament and who's been playing better, and it's been the U.S.
0: And I don't, know the coach better. I'm not so sure he didn't tank those games. And I don't mean tank those games, but it really wasn't important, I don't think, to win or lose. It was developing and putting the team. I don't know if that's true, but I there's no way. What did they beat them by? 4-0 or something like that? Or was that
1: I think it was like 4-1 or 5-1 or something like that.
0: There's no way it's going to be like that. But
1: no, I don't think so.
0: I don't even know the guy's name. I just know he's a foreigner. That's the key to me, anybody.
1: Pochettino.
0: Yes. And they were getting killed in a lot of those games, right, up until the end.
1: Yeah, they lost a lot of those friendly games. And you're trying to find the right 11 and the right combination and the right tactic and things like that. You're trying to work all those things out before you get to this tournament. But still, it's a result that.
0: Right, but I assume he's confident enough as a coach not to think, if he felt that it was going to prevent anything good from happening in the World Cup, I don't think he would have.
1: Yeah, no, I don't. I agree with you.
0: I agree with you. I'll defer to you.

0: They clearly weren't as bad as they were playing. I don't know if you changed people.
1: And see, here's, they're in. No. Giveaway. But.
0: What?
1: Oh, he was offsides. Never mind.
0: Oh, did they score and then they took it away? Or
1: no, he was offsides to start. And
0: now that basketball has the same problem as far as El Flopperoo or, oh, who was it that almost scored? That's the other thing. I want to complain to Fox. I don't know which team is which. Okay? When you put the country up there, put the color of the uniform. I don't. Who's
1: they
0: who?
1: Are.
0: Who's
1: they are. Look at the far left of the.
0: The far left, Germany. That's those are three colors, and that's not the color of the uniform.
1: No, but on the edge of it, it's white, and on the edge of Paraguay's is blue.
0: Where edge? Where I can't see that. I'm
1: next,
0: looking
1: next to the flag.
0: Hold on. Next, I got to turn around.
1: Look at next to the flag. It's the borders white, and then the other side it's blue.
0: That's a pathetic use of that.
1: I get it, but that's...
0: I can't even see the blue next to the black. You can see the white. All right.
1: Yep.
0: I got you. I mean, but, like, what's more important, the color of their damn uniform or the flag? Tell me that, Brian. They just need a lot of my help.
1: I would say probably the color of the uniform for the casual fan watching. So
0: yes.
1: They know who's who.
0: Exactly. You got a lot of people. I don't know what other country, but... And they can decide whatever they want, though with FIFA, they might have a rule on how you have to put it up there on TV.
1: There's a chance. There's a chance they have a rule. There's a rule for everything with them.
0: So I guess what I should do, and I want to thank you. Are you amazed that it took me that having watched this, I wouldn't have noticed the sides, but right next to the blue is the white that has the time.
1: Yes.
0: Yes.
1: I do. So, yes. I do see that.
0: So the key would be. To look to which one is the white or yellow, which side. And then the other one's the other team, right?
1: Yes.
0: Okay, all right. Anything else you want to give me a tip on? But I'm saying that if you want to stop people from flopping, when they flop, don't call anything.
1: I agree with that. They got to get that in check. Right. That's the one down part about soccer that they haven't quite figured out yet completely.
0: I don't think they're going to change because of a U.S. belief. If they wanted to change... We should say it's fine. We love it. It's the greatest thing about soccer.
1: And then they change it.
0: Then they would change it.
1: Yes.
0: I mean, don't you agree that anything the U.S. says, it's like, go away. Like, we don't want you. You weren't around for 100 years, and now you want to act like you can change the game. Sorry.
1: Yep. You're probably right. No. You're probably 100% right on that.
0: So, I think they need more flopping.
1: Yeah, more flopping, please.
0: Plus, here's another complaint. I don't see how they don't have more officials. So you have one guy on the field, then you have the two on the side, right? Or is it four on the side?
1: Two on the side, then the fourth official that's in the between the two coaches. That's kind of like an intermediate.
0: Is he on the field or?
1: No, he's off the field.
0: Yeah, like you got one guy on the field. The field is the size of the United States. Why wouldn't you have two or three? We have how many football officials on the field?
1: Oh. Tons.
0: Yes.
1: Too many.
0: Maybe too many. Yeah. I don't know why they wouldn't. Because to me, then you would have a better view of when it's a flop or when the person got hurt, right? And I don't know how the person there can see that clearly as far away as some of the players might be. Do you agree with that theory or not?
1: I agree with that. And it's moving so fast that you think you'd want another set of eyes to help you out.
0: We want to announce as the United States for the World Cup that we think the number of officials is great.
1: It's perfect.
0: It's perfect. Everything.
1: It's perfect.
0: Anything we want changed, if you're a regular listener to the show, it's perfect. Number of officials, perfect. Flopping, perfect. Adding a number of teams so that you have meaningless NFL preseason games, perfect. Actually, I have to give them credit. It is perfect. These fans... They would go, like, they're there for how many weeks now? They're on the road for 3 weeks, maybe, a month?
1: Yeah. Oh, yeah. If your team keeps going, they stay.
0: And they don't mind. It's every 4 years, and they clearly assume that the fans would love it.
1: Yep.
0: So, more power
1: to them. They have no issue.
0: Mind. Yeah.
1: I mean, these fans are bouncing from state to state, city to city, and they love it.
0: You would have to do, technically, is just figure out a better way to, when you get to 32... Maybe they already have, how to group them up and eliminate as best as possible a long

0: loss of a top team.
1: Yeah. But, I mean, they think they're doing that in having the top teams play the third-ranked teams that get through, right? Yeah. That's how they feel like they're doing it.
0: Yeah. I mean,
1: but there's chances that there's a hard bracket and a top team takes second in that bracket. And like we're about to see with Netherlands and Morocco.
0: If you say so, I know nothing about Netherlands and Morocco. And now with the update on Netherlands and Morocco, I can't believe that anything that has ever occurred before between those two countries I've ever cared about.
1: No, I don't know if they have actual relations.
0: I mean, I know Netherlands has had some very good tennis players, but yeah, that's about it. So who's the favorite there?
1: The Netherlands are favored, but Morocco's really good. They're really good.
0: I assume the weaker team is always going to try to win 1-0. Whether or not that's true, you can tell me if I'm wrong there.
1: They will certainly try because that's how Morocco is a defensive team. So that would not shock me one bit. But we'll see. We'll see how open the game becomes. Like, we always see them open up here in the last 10, 15 minutes, and anything could happen, so to speak. Morocco has some world-class
0: players. Explain this. They play 90 minutes, 45 each half, and then they have overtime. And if it's tied after a certain amount of minutes in one overtime or two overtimes, then you have the penalty kicks? Is that
1: yes. Yeah, so you play the full 90, and then you add an extra time of time wasting that happened throughout the 90 minutes. And then you do two 15-minute halves, essentially.
0: But if a team scores, it's over.
1: After the second.
0: Oh, once you go overtime, you have to go through two overtimes.
1: Yes, you go through two of them.
0: All right. If
1: they're still tied, then you go to penalties.
0: I got it. So it's not sudden death in overtime.
1: No. They do the full 30 minutes.
0: For those of you that believe I should be embarrassed that I don't know, I'm not only not embarrassed, I'm proud. Because I think my service was basically to tell everyone that the first pools were NFL preseason games. And they have never been sold as well as FIFA did. And
1: They certainly made more money than the NFL does on preseason.
0: Well, because the fans. You can't convince NFL fans the way you can convince World Cup fans.
1: Yeah. Right?
0: You're already, I guess. And maybe if you're a fan of your team, you're okay with a couple wins and meaningless games because you just we'll have to look and see.
1: US. I remember in preseason early in my career, fans used to love it because the starters would play.
0: Yes.
1: And you would get starter quality football for a half.
0: And you'd get to see the young players and see if they were playing or it was legitimate to determine who's a draft that might actually be worth something and play and help the team right away. You learned about the great rookies right away.
1: Yep, exactly. You learned about guys really quick. And even if they didn't start with the starters, say, in the first quarter or second quarter, they played the whole second half. You got to watch them the whole second half and see how they did and see if they made an impact. So the fans used to be way more into the preseason, and now it's just turned into – let's just call it what it is. It's just slop.
0: They don't want anybody to get hurt. And they've determined this. And you could quote me on this. If you don't play, you can't get hurt.
1: Absolutely.
0: Versus if you play 5 minutes, was a Jordy Nelson. If you play 5 seconds, you could get hurt.
1: Yep.
0: Play and Zippo.
1: That's why they've gone to the... That's why they've gone to the joint practices.
0: Yes.
1: So they can control the environment and make it and try to limit the damage as much as possible, but still get the work in.
0: Still get a little. Yes.
1: Yes. That's why they've done that.
0: And they don't care that fans don't want to go anymore.
1: No.
0: They actually want more regular season games.
1: Of course they do. Yeah. Of course.
0: And as a result, we've all learned, and you've helped us, that means that the quality of football in the first couple games is weak.
1: It'll get worse. Yeah, it'll get worse.
0: Right. But you've never said that as a result of this, players are more likely to get hurt. Nobody has been able to sell that or attempted to sell that.
1: I haven't been able to sell it, and I don't know about the data on it. I just
0: I go by what you think.

0: know. So you're in charge of the health of players. We know the Brian Bulaga health of players. In the NFL, by the way, we don't say perfect when we don't mean perfect. The health of players. First, Thursday games would either be eliminated or you have to get rest before and after the Thursday. So after you play Thursday, you didn't play on Sunday, so you get 10 days off. And then you don't play again until a week from Sunday, so you get 10 days both sides of the Thursday game. I'm assuming, based on what you said before.
1: Yeah. Or what I would do is that all these teams have to play these Thursday games in the first half of the season.
0: Oh, okay.
1: Well, they every team plays Thursday in the first half of the season, so then the back half, it's
0: real.
1: It's just Mondays and Sundays. That's my two cents on it.
0: Yeah,
1: because then guys aren't beat up and busted up going into Thursday night games.
0: Right, and it's now your way, and I'd have to, but you can have more than one Thursday night game.
1: Yes.
0: I'm assuming you'd have to. I'm not thinking of the numbers, but you're okay with that because the last half of the season, you're gone. And those Thursday night games could be foreign game, whatever. You could.
1: Yeah.
0: But the last half, the last eight, done. Now. Yep. So this is for the health of the players. So now the health of the players, how are you thinking about preseason training camp in the best world for players, for Brian, says Brian Bulaga?
1: Yeah, you know, I think preseason, I don't mind three games, or I mean, even two games is fine with me. I think that's okay because I think you can get the starters out for like a quarter in each game.
0: Okay.
1: Just to get them tuned up a little bit.
0: I have a question for you, sir. What about no games and having people attend the what do they call them? The workouts with another team.
1: Oh, the joint sessions.
0: Yes, the joint sessions. Would you be okay with just joint sessions rather than any games at all, or am I going too far?
1: So you're talking about like putting them in stadiums?
0: Yes.
1: No, yeah, I'd be fine with that.
0: I mean, as a fan, you're getting something better.
1: Yeah, I'd be fine with that. I'd be really good with that.
0: You know, some forms of entertainment if you want to have fireworks or, you know, who can punt 100. I don't know. You can come up with those things. But in terms of what you're watching, it's better football and more real football.
1: Yep, because you're going to get ones versus ones.
0: Right, some of it are short. And you'd go what? The joint workouts, are they an hour and a half, 2 hours? Can you expand it to 2 hours, or is it shorter than that?
1: It's probably like an hour and
0: a
1: half.
0: All right.
1: Probably.
0: Yeah.
1: Probably like an hour and a half. Because you're going through multiple things, right? You're going through special teams. You're going through offense and defense.
0: But you would tell a fan you're better off with the joint sessions than you are the preseason games.
1: 100%.
0: Yeah.
1: 100%. Okay. If you can go see a joint session with your team, whether you're a Packers fan or not,
0: yeah,
1: that's what I would go do. I'd go watch a joint session. That's where you're going to get your best football.
0: Do you think we'll ever get there?
1: No. TV and still selling tickets in the stadiums. And
0: Well, no, I'll pay the same for a joint session as I do for a preseason game. If they can figure out a way to make more, because they're having trouble. If they can make more money on joint sessions than preseason games, we agree. That is coming. So somebody will have to try it and see what happens.
1: That's true.
0: All right. Back to the health of the players. So all the Thursday games, the first half. Training camp.
1: I think training camp is fine right now. And I actually think that they should allow a little bit more padded work, like it used to be. A little more padded work. Because you got to callus the body a little bit. Like, you really do. Like, I'm not saying going double days. Like, that was miserable. Don't get me wrong. That was terrible. I was the last year of double days. And it was terrible. But, like, you got to allow more padded days so these guys callus the body a little bit, so that when they do get out there for the first

0: the guys in a way that's not just like allowing them to not be touched or hit or this or that. Like, you got to allow them to, you got to protect them by kind of putting them through it a little bit. That's all part of it.
1: Okay.
0: And to me, I don't know what the number of padded days they could have right now is. I have no idea.
1: But
0: I,
1: you'd be willing to add a few. Okay.
0: Yes, I'd be willing to add a few.
1: All right. This is Health for Players by Brian Bulaga. We will take a break. By the way, the Discount Liquor Twitter poll question, which I forgot to mention. If Giannis would win a title in Miami, would you, one, be happy for him, two, don't care, or three, would be mad? If Giannis won a championship with Miami, would you, one, be happy for him? It's got to be happy for him. Two, don't care, or three, would be mad. This is my, only my vote, and I've said this before about all players, and Aaron Rodgers, same way. You're important only as you relate to the team I follow. So, to me, Giannis is dead. However, how it affects the Bucks, then it becomes a factor. I mean, I would hope that Miami is horrible when they play the Bucks, so the Bucks can win more games. But yep, as far as the championship, you, on the other hand, you're a family person. Like, if I was you, and for like Aaron Rodgers, aside from whether it hurt you, I would want the best for Aaron Rodgers. But I don't know if
0: No, I feel that way.
1: I mean, I wouldn't feel that way for anybody. Teammates that were close and that you enjoyed, you'd wish the best for them. And whether or not it affects the Packers, I don't know. If it's family, to me, family always trumps whatever's next. So I may not have to go public with it, but if I feel like that person is part of my family, then if they beat the Packers, then I'm still happy for them. I'm just not going to mention that publicly. I don't know how you'd be. You root for your teammate, former teammate, over your former team? Probably not, but maybe in some cases. Brian Bulaga will have an answer to that next.
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3: Delays on southbound 43 starting from about Locust all the way down through the Marquette to the KK River, northbound from Mayfair Road up to about Locust. Also southbound 41, a heavy ride from Good Hope Road all the way to Capitol Drive, northbound from Mayfair Road to Silver Spring. We got backups eastbound 94 from just before Highway 164 all the way to about Springdale Road. You're back on the brakes from 76th Street through to 35th. Westbound's backed up from just about 30th Street all the way to Holly Road, and again just from Moreland Road to Calhoun. 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And checking the TMJ4 Storm King forecast. An extreme heat warning is in effect until 7 o'clock Wednesday for all of southeast Wisconsin. Tonight, partly cloudy skies, warm, very humid, a low of 77. Tomorrow, mostly sunny, hot and humid, high of 97 with a heat index up to 105. From the WTMJ Traffic Center, I'm Debbie Lazaga on 94.5 ESPN.
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6: It is still Paraguay 1, Germany 1. They're getting close to the end of regulation, which, according to our soccer guy, Brian Bulaga, that means they will play 2 overtime periods. It's not sudden death. I do also... It seems now that they put up the amount of time that is the injury time, so that you do actually know that now, right? Do they put that up? Do they put the? Does the board tell the teams when the 90 minutes is up? Or
4: yes,
6: they know. All right. I can't complain that they don't even know when it's over. They do. They do know pretty close to when it's over. All right.
4: Correct.
6: 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All right, we lost you for a second because I said I didn't know if you'd admit it, but like when you your teammates, some players more than others. To me, I can see how they'd be like family, and you might root for some of them more than you would root for your former team, the Packers. Though I probably wouldn't say so publicly, keep that to myself. But I don't know. How does it fit with? Because I'm assuming the players you played with, like, they're family. That's what makes football special. How much you care about them and want to win for them, right?
4: Yeah, I mean, I think that that year that I left Green Bay and they made it to the NFC Championship, I was pulling for a lot of the guys that. We're on that team. I wanted to see them do well. I mean, would it have absolutely been a stake to the heart that they go to a Super Bowl the year I leave? Yeah, it would have. That would have been an absolute stake to the heart. But there's still guys on that team that have never made it to a Super Bowl. The Bakhtiaris, the Lindsleys, the Devontaes. Those guys never been to one. So, like, yeah, I wanted them to do well, and I wanted to see them have success, at least get to a Super Bowl and experience that, because we weren't able to do that as teammates together.
6: Right. I could see, like, even today, you wouldn't say so publicly. I would. I'd rather want to see Devontae Adams in a Super Bowl more than the Packers in a Super Bowl.
4: I want to see Tate.
6: We may have lost Brian for a little bit. There's some

0: bad weather in Florida, so he's kind of going in and out. And when you don't hear him, that means
1: he gets
0: out.
1: A Super Bowl ring.
0: What'd
1: that
0: you say?
1: Completes the cycle for him. And
0: I don't know. I just think maybe I'm wrong on this.
1: Perfect.
0: How special it is just to play in a Super Bowl. I think you want to win, but you know, there is special about being in the Super Bowl, right? Even if you lose, or do you wish you didn't make it if you lose? And we may have lost Brian again. Oh, wow, because that was really a brilliant comment. Since we're getting him in and out, I'm going to tell you more about Milwaukee weight loss, 229. Now I'm at 205, and it hasn't changed. This weight loss, Milwaukee weight loss, well, any weight loss program will work if you eat less and you're okay eating less, and that's exactly what it is for me. 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There are no buts. There's no but you have to do intensive workouts, but you have to run, but you have to take a prepackaged meal, but you have to take a drug. None. There are no buts, nothing. In fact, you don't even have to work out. 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We've got Brian Bulaga back. So you got weird weather there, too?
1: Oh, yeah. Bad storms. Yeah. Bad storms. I think we're running on generator power right now.
0: Bad storms. All right, we were discussing Davante Adams, and I said, I think you've been in a Super Bowl. I just think that everybody should... Great players you alluded to, they should all have a chance to play in it and experience it. I know it'd be horrible to lose, but even losing's better than never making one.
1: I agree.
0: I don't know how do you describe how much better it is. Now, I think part of that better is because in order to get there, you had to win a conference championship game, and that's special too. Even if you don't win the Super Bowl, right?
1: Yeah, that's a huge, like, to be able to win that game and know you're going to a Super Bowl is monumental in its own right, right? Like, us beating Chicago in Chicago was...
0: Yes.
1: The memory of that is just as clear as winning the Super Bowl. Like, I mean, it was 1A winning the Super Bowl, 1B beating the Bears in Chicago, like, to win that NFC Championship game. So they're, like, I understand the Super Bowl is the goal, but, like, to win that game is also monumental. And like I was saying before my internet dropped again, players like Davante and like these top players, and it's a shame Bakhtiari never went to one, or Lindsley, like these great players, like it completes the cycle of their career, right? Like it makes it full circle for them. So that, I mean, like Davante is going to be a Hall of Famer.
0: Yep.
1: And if he gets a Super Bowl ring, he's definitely a Hall of Famer.
0: Now, I don't think Bakhtiari will be because of the injuries, but he's one of those players where if you ask people who played against him, he's a Hall of Famer. It doesn't mean you're a first ballot Hall of Famer, but I've always assumed this in all sports. You know who the Hall of Famers are.
1: Mm-hmm.
0: And granted, you have to do it for a certain number of years, and that's a part of it as well, but players have no difficulty. You've talked about it with some of the defensive linemen.
1: Yes, you know them when you play them. You know the special ones when you play them, and the guys that are just elite. And, like, all the guys are good, but you know the elite guys. And that's the thing about Dave that is super unfortunate, that his injury really derailed a career that I think was on a no-brainer pro, you know, all-pro every year type. Hall of Fame.
0: I wanted them to pass the ball to him or let him run. I was always disappointed at that. I thought that would have been cool because he clearly could have done it.
1: Oh,
0: he
1: had
0: that level of athleticism.
1: Yeah, he could have done it. And I think they didn't do it because they know he wouldn't shut up about it once he caught one. Once he did one, he would have kept begging for it every game, and Aaron would have been pissed off by a certain time.

0: continue and to try to entertain them. But that's one guy that you're like, that was a Hall of Fame.
1: Well, Collins too.
0: Nick Collins. Yes, absolutely, 100%. Nick Collins was special.
1: And I don't think I'm no expert on this. But I would be shocked if either of them got into the Hall of Fame. Maybe they could in that veteran committee when they're 55. I mean, I don't know. They look at the number of times you were the Pro Bowl doesn't mean when times you were all pro first team or all pro second team. But you know, anybody who played with him or against him would tell you those are two Hall of Fame players.
0: Yes. You ask the DNs that he went against, like, what'd you think about him? And they'd go, elite.
1: One of the best.
0: Yeah. And that's the truth. And that's why, like, I know people thought he was, I don't know what people thought, if he was doing something with his knee injury. The guy was, like, I was talking to him when he was going through it because it was his ACL and I had done multiple of them. And I mean, he was fighting his tail off to get back on the field and play, like, all the time. And what he was going through was crazy, hearing, like, the swelling and the things that he had going on in that knee. So, like, it had nothing to do with lack of wanting to. He wanted to because, I mean, even if he could play at 70%, 75%, that is still a very high level for a tackle. If Dave was able to continue to stay out there at 75%, it's just the way the injury went and the complications that happened in there afterwards, right? Like, it's not like the surgery didn't go well and he didn't rehab it well and he didn't do all that. It's the things that happen as you start to come back and you start to ramp up activity and things you can't avoid, right? And that's part of coming back from injuries. And it's unfortunate, but, like, to me, Dave is easily one of the guys. And Nick Collins, for the short time I got to play with him, unbelievable. Just absolutely unbelievable.
1: And
0: unbelievable.
1: People played, as you're talking, it doesn't matter how long. I mean, the injuries don't change how good you know someone was.
0: Correct.
1: It can determine whether they get into the Hall of Fame, but you've alluded to it or said it, like, it's not too hard to notice, right?
0: No. Well, like, here's a perfect example, right? And, I mean, this is just, like, throwing it out there. And it's not, and obviously, I don't feel like this is going to happen. Say Micah just goes, I don't want to play anymore.
1: Right.
0: Okay, but we all know how good he is. Chances are he's going to make the Hall of Fame just based off of what he's already done in his career.
1: Yeah.
0: Like, his numbers alone and his honors that he's won. Like, that's, you know those guys when you see them, like, and when they play. Like, it's just very clear to see that. So, I'm not saying Micah's going to come back and play phenomenally again. I'm not saying that, but I'm just trying to put it in recent context for Packers fans that, because we have an elite Hall of Fame player on our team right now and that guy. And so, like, that's what it looks like. And you know it when you see it. And it's clear as day. So, like, you're right. Yeah, they may, the injury or whatever stalls out the back half of their career, whatever it is, that shouldn't impact what they've done or what they were, because they were still that for a long time. And that's the truth of it.
1: That's why it's hard for me to understand. I don't vote on it. But if I want to find out who the All-Stars were, I just got to ask the former players, the people that played against them. That's where it blows me away that Marcus Johnson isn't in the Basketball Hall of Fame, because I observed it in watching games where he went against Dr. J or he went against Larry Bird. And you're a Bucks fan or following it, you never worried one second. I'm not saying he's necessarily as good, but he could compete with him easily. Like, he's there. But so, like, anybody who's around who was playing at that time didn't even have to play with him, you know, could certainly have played against him. And so then I don't know what the other factors are in terms of how long. I don't know what else enters people's mind, because I'm sure it's the same as it is for you. You didn't have to play against anybody very long to know the level that they were at. And then it.
0: That's the unfortunate part about. And this isn't ragging the beat writers and the national media guys that pick these all pro teams that decide a lot of these guys' fate, right? Like, it does, honestly. Right. Like, it does.
1: Right, but if they're good, that's who they should be asking. I'd have to go back and think of Clint Crystal. I would hope they would.
0: That's my point, is that, like, you want it all.

0: pro team, you should probably be asking the guys that are playing, right?
1: Yes.
0: Like you should probably be going to that vote, because let's be honest, like whoever votes on the all pro team, they're not watching the right tackle from the Cincinnati Bengals to see if he's any good. Like they're not, or whoever it may
2: and
0: be.
2: And then
0: right?
2: Over time, you can also discover the players that don't tell you the truth.
0: Yes,
2: maybe they pick their friends, but it's pretty easy. And if you're going to miss, better off to miss that way.
0: Yes.
2: Than whatever judgment that you're going to have. And it is still. Oh wait.
0: Well, Germany scored.
2: Germany just scored, but it is again in. I'm watching it again. It does amaze me in soccer how many times they score. How many times they score on a header? All right,
0: yep.
2: Now here's my premise. Well, the other guy got up there, but you would think that you could defend against a header by just being right there, going up at just as the header person does. But it's clearly more difficult because a guy from Guay did try to go up and he just mistimed it. Right?
0: Yeah, and was too far away from it. Didn't judge the ball in the air correctly.
2: We have not, to this point in time, as one would expect in the world, Guay is not going to beat Germany. Next.
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4: Plays on southbound 43 starting from about Locust all the way down through the Marquette to the KK River, northbound from Mayfair Road up to about Locust. Also southbound 41, a heavy ride from Good Hope Road all the way to Capitol Drive, northbound from Mayfair Road to Silver Spring. We've got backups eastbound 94 from just before Highway 164 all the way to about Springdale Road. You're back on the brakes from 76th Street through to 35th. Westbound's backed up from just about 30th Street all the way to Holly Road, and again just from Moreland Road to Calhoun. 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And check the TMJ4 Storm Team forecast. An extreme heat warning is in effect until 7 o'clock Wednesday for all of southeast Wisconsin. Tonight, partly cloudy skies, warm, very humid, a low of 77. Tomorrow, mostly sunny, hot and humid, high of 97 with a heat index up to 105. From the WTMJ Traffic Center, I'm Debbie Lazaga on 94.5 ESPN.
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4: And Gway lives. And only our soccer expert, Brian Bulaga, can explain to us how they took the goal away from Gway. That is Para, not to be confused with Yura, as if they are, as I like to say, North and South Dakota. Take it away, expert.
5: Yeah, apparently the offensive player in the box made illegal contact with the goalie during the corner, which knocked him down, which then did not.
4: So do you have to dispute a goal, or do they automatically watch every goal to see if it's legit? I mean, did Gway complain?
5: Automatically done.
4: Automatic, which is good.
5: Automatically done. That got called in from the VAR booth, so the ref could go look at it. He looked at it.
4: So I should assume that, what is it called, VAR, video something?
5: Yep, assistant referee. Yep.
4: Okay, so they will look at every goal, or do they have to be asked to? Are they automatic? I mean, I would see how you.
5: They look at everything. They look at the if there's any offsides in the build-up play to it. They look at fouls.
4: So Gway lives. It's still tied. My concern is if Gway wins.
5: Still one more.
4: Yeah.
5: One more period of extra time.
4: But if Gway wins, they might reconsider this new setup because, I mean, you don't want Germany to lose this early, or is Germany not as good as I think they are in terms of just
5: country? Germany's good, but they didn't even make the knockouts last go-round.
4: All right. So that wouldn't be enough. It'd have to be Brazil or Spain to lose in this round. It would make them reconsider.
5: Or Argentina. Argentina.
4: Okay.
5: Someone like that.
4: By the way, as far as ESPN, the Golics are back. Mike Golic Sr. and Mike Golic Jr. in August will be back for, it's a two-hour show, I think. And I was thinking, man, that dude, he's a survivor, Mike Golic Sr. And I said, God, he's got to be as old as I am. He's 8 years younger. He's a kid. He's 63. Man, what do people think of me?
5: They've been doing it forever.
4: They used to say, I thought you were retired. They actually do that now. How do you like retirement? I think that's either, how do you like retirement? I thought you were dead. I have said that to some people, as I did think they had passed away. I just haven't heard of it. So, no, I'm not dead. I'm not retired. But he's got 8 years if he comes back with his son. Could you do a radio show with your son at some point?
5: I don't know if he's got the chops for it. I mean, he can talk, but I don't know if he's got chops.
4: Yeah, that's what I like, an honest parent.
5: You know, I just don't know.
4: Do you know what
5: I think?
4: It'd
5: be awesome.
4: Yeah, it'd be fun.
5: I think it'd be awesome if you could do it. Yeah.
4: Yeah.
5: But
4: I wish I had done something amazing, because when they asked me, which felt better, you're doing amazing or your kid doing something amazing? And I go, it ain't even close. Me making the semis at Wimbledon or whatever it is, there's no way I'm going to ever have the same feeling about my kid doing something great as much as that. But you can't say that, because then you sound like a selfish twit. You're supposed to care about your kid more than yourself. But
5: listen, and obviously I got to experience the highs and highs in the Super Bowl. If my son, if he ever got to a professional sports level and he could win a championship in his sport, I would prefer that.
4: See, you're just a better person than me. No,
5: to me that would mean a lot more to me.
4: See, answer on that is, in that case, he's the son of Brian Bulaga. All right, like There's a plus to that

0: from a gene pool. I'm the son of nothing as far as an athlete. So for me to do it, it'd be amazing. And my kid, it would be amazing for him because I'm not that good at athlete too. But no one ever says that. You got to listen to Antonio Freeman when he was on Wilde and Tausch. I think he was ready to say it, but you know he could, so he just paused for a long time.
1: Yeah, and the thing is, they got a lot of work to do for him to get. I mean, I get it's a huge accomplishment for what Alex Freeman has done, and I think he's a hell of a player. I really do, and I told this to Wilde and Tausch. I remember watching when he was at Orlando City because we get those games, MLS games, and now he's obviously in Spain, but I thought he was amazing when he was with Orlando City. So obviously people are getting to watch him, and he's a fantastic player. But they got a little bit of work to do before he gets to Antonio Freeman's winning the Super Bowl.
0: Nicely said. I hope you would say the same about your son. Next.
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4: So it finally happened involving Giannis Antetokounmpo, and it took four current players and four future players for that to happen, with him being traded by the Milwaukee Bucks to the Miami Heat, where now he gets a chance to try to be the dude again to lead a team to a championship. Many people will wonder, well, the Boston Celtics put it out there. They're willing to part with two first-round picks and Jaylen Brown for Giannis Antetokounmpo to have those two things happen involving that trade. Well, Milwaukee, in my opinion, made the smart move. If you get a Jaylen Brown and two first-round picks, that doesn't mean you're not going to have the same conversation if Jaylen Brown decided not to sign an extension 3 years from now, which is the time left on his contract. They had a chance to rebuild.
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